0: their younger self. Senior Rights Victoria's Steve Wright has spoken to community radio station Golden Days Radio about the broader conversations which stem from this campaign.
1: The idea is to get people talking about aging, ageism, and how that can lead to elder abuse, and then what people can do if they're facing elder abuse.
0: Australians affected by incontinence are being encouraged to stop suffering in silence, as new research shows many are waiting up to 6 years before seeking help. More than 7 million Australians are living with incontinence. Nearly 15,000 inquiries were made to a national helpline last year alone. The CEO of Continence Health Australia, Jim Cooper, says most cases are treatable or curable with professional help.
2: The reason that they should get onto it is because you can actually do a lot to manage continence. And it's a misconception, oh, look, I just have to put up with it. This is just my circumstance. There are just so many things that can be done. And the big message is don't bury it, get onto it, call our helpline or go and see your GP and take the first step to getting it under control.
0: Some of the newest arrivals of one of Australia's most threatened species have emerged. Alice Springs Desert Park has welcomed three baby bilbies, with the joeys recently taking their first steps out of their mother's pouches. The NT government says there is evidence greater bilby numbers are recovering. The majority of the remaining wild bilby populations occur only on Indigenous protected areas, in other conservation zones or in captivity. The Alice Springs Desert Park also plays a critical role in protecting other threatened species and in conserving native plants through the Millennium Seed Bank project. Australia sits second in Group D after stunning Turkey in their first match at the FIFA World Cup. Shannon Kirkwood has the latest.
3: Nestori Irinkunda and Connor Metcalf scored the goals as the Socceroos beat Turkey 2-0 in Vancouver. Goalkeeper Patrick Beach starred in the match with 8 saves, the most of any Socceroos goalkeeper in a World Cup match. Australia is second in Group D on equal points with the United States, who beat Paraguay on Saturday. In other results, Qatar and Switzerland drew 1-1, as did Brazil and Morocco. Scotland defeated Haiti 1-0. Germany smashed Curaçao 7-1, while the Netherlands and Japan played out a 2-2 draw.
0: In cricket, Cooper Connolly has scored his maiden international century as Australia defeated Pakistan by 1 wicket in the third one-day international. And in Formula One, Lewis Hamilton has won the Barcelona Grand Prix, his first victory for Ferrari. George Russell and Lando Norris rounded out the podium. Australian Oscar Piastri finished fifth.
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6: Okay, the time now is 4 minutes past 10 o'clock and we'll have an update on the weather. Got all the information on the screen now. Currently here in Griffith it is 14.2. We're heading for a high of 20. We had an overnight low of 11. There's a possible shower being forecast and we had 0.2 of a millimetre overnight. Humidity is 100%. Dew point is 14.2 degrees Celsius. The wind is from the east-northeast at 10 kilometres per hour, with some wind gusts up to 13 kilometres per hour. Now, as I said, it's going to be partly cloudy, a chance of fog early this morning and medium chance of showers. No fire danger rating. Sunrise this morning was 19 minutes past 7. Sunset this evening will be at 12 minutes past 5. Sun protection is not required as the UV index is very low. So there you have it. You're up to date now with the latest in the national news and also the local weather. And we'll continue on with the requests, and this time going out to Elise out at Wincy Road, out Hanwood Way. And we've got our local artist again, Peter Smith, with The Wedding, Isla Grant with Mother, and Paul McLeod, 7 Spanish Angels. Enjoy them, Elise.
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2: Okay, the time now is 20 minutes past 10 o'clock, and before those important messages, we heard from Paul McLeod with Seven Spanish Angels, and that was the final song for Elise out at Hanwood. Hope you enjoyed them, Elise. Now, we just had a sponsorship from Calabria Family Wines, and now we got some requests, some songs going out to Billy Calabria from Calabria Wines, and we've got Jimmy Barnes, Slim Dusty and Keith Urban, and Jimmy Buffett. Enjoy them, Bill.
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0: Okay, that was Jimmy Barnes with Working Class Man, and that was the final song for Billy Calabria, our Saturday morning sponsor. And now we'll continue on with some more requests, and we've got some songs going out to Roy. We've got Buddy Williams, Rex Dallas and Hank Thompson. Enjoy them.
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1: Okay, before that important message from our sponsors, we heard from Hank Thompson with "May I Sleep in Your Barn Tonight." That was a final song for Roy. I hope you enjoyed them. Now we've got some songs going out to Jan, and we've got Frank Sinatra, Elvis Presley, and Perry Como.
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2: Hello, I'm Laura Devoy. US President Donald Trump says the Strait of Hormuz will open on Friday after a peace deal is signed. Mr. Trump this morning confirmed an agreement with Iran had been reached. It's set to be signed in Switzerland on Friday local time. Australia has welcomed the move, Prime Minister Anthony Albanese saying in a statement, while full recovery will take time, restoring this vital trade corridor is essential to easing pressure on energy prices and economies. Meantime, oil prices have fallen sharply since the deal was announced. Brent crude dropped 4%. A research institute says the current capital gains discount is both inequitable and inefficient. Representatives of the E61 Institute are appearing before a Senate inquiry examining the federal government's proposed changes to the capital gains tax. Under the proposal, the 50% discount for capital gains tax will be replaced with a rate tied to inflation and a 30% minimum. The institute's CEO, Michael Brennan, says there's a fundamental weakness in any fixed discount.
3: The fixed discount does not adequately take account of what is effectively out there in the world, a wide variation in real returns made by those receiving capital income. It taxes high returns pretty lightly and it taxes low returns very heavily, whereas cost-based adjustment taxes the real component of those returns explicitly.
2: A US equine advocate is travelling to Kosciuszko National Park to speak out against the current Brumby aerial cull. The New South Wales government began its aerial culling at the start of the month to combat an increase in wild horse numbers. Filmmaker, author and advocate Ashley Avis is on her way to the New South Wales Snowy Mountains region as the cull continues. She says there are still questions about the numbers and she wants to see it for herself.
4: We're not entirely sure what the truth is, but we are going down there to document as best as we can. And no matter how you cut this issue, whether horses need humane management or not, whether the Brumbies need to be managed in the park or not, this is an animal welfare crisis that needs to be under the global spotlight.
2: The state government says its aerial shooting program is carried out to the highest animal welfare standards. Voters in Switzerland have rejected a proposal to cap the population at 10 million by 2050. The country's population is currently around 9.1 million. Ancient teeth discovered by researchers have shed new light on the evolutionary lineage of marsupials. Elissa Delfs has the details.
5: Researchers have uncovered new evidence of a previously unknown branch of the marsupial family tree. It's a discovery that could reshape our understanding of the evolution of Australia's unique mammals like kangaroos, koalas and wombats. The findings were published in the Journal of Paleontology and describe three new species of small insect-eating marsupials from the Riversleigh World Heritage Area in Queensland. The fossils are so distinct that researchers have proposed a new marsupial order, Chianomorphia. The tiny animals, which weighed less than 200 grams, are thought to have lived in rainforests in northern Australia about 18 million years ago.
2: Turning to sport, the Giants have recorded their first Super Netball win of the year in their last match of the season. The Giants beat the New South Wales Swifts by 1 point yesterday. In the other match, the West Coast Fever defeated the Melbourne Vixens 64-55. The semi-finals will take place this weekend. The Adelaide Thunderbirds will host the Vixens, with the Fever to take on the Melbourne Mavericks.
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7: Okay, the time now is 4 minutes past 11 o'clock and we'll have an update on the weather for this Monday morning, the 15th of June. And currently here in Griffith it is 17 degrees and we're heading for a high of 20. That's after an overnight low of 11. They're predicting a possible shower sometime today. We'll see what happens there. Humidity is 100%. Dew point is 14.2 degrees Celsius. The wind is from the east-northeast at 10 kilometres per hour with the odd wind gusts up to 13 kilometres per hour. Had 0.2 of a millimetre of rain during the night, and there's no fire danger rating. The sunrise this morning was at 19 minutes past 7 o'clock. Sunset this evening will be at 12 minutes past 5 o'clock. UV index is very low, so there's no need for any sun protection if you're out in the open. And now you're up to date with the latest in the national news and also the local weather. But before we continue on with some more requests, I've got an important message from the Griffith Heart Support Group. And then we've got some songs going out to Dick and Edlin. We've got Vince Gill and Dolly Parton, Elvis Presley and Roy Orbison. But first, this.
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0: Okay, the time now is 16 minutes past 11 o'clock, and we just heard from Roy Orbison with Lana. Before that, Elvis Presley with Edge of Reality. And the first song in this bracket was Vince Gill and Dolly Parton, I'll Always Love You. And those songs were played for Dick and Etla. Hope you've enjoyed them. Now we've got some songs going out to Helen, and we've got Chris Isaak, Isla Grant and Celine Dion.
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0: Okay, that was Celine Dion with My Heart Will Go On, and that was a final song for Dick and Etla. No, that's not right. It was a final song for Helen. And now we got some songs going out to Ron and Maria. I'll get these things sorted out. Ron and Maria, and we've got important message from a sponsor. Then we've got Bette Midler, Anne Murray and Billy Joe Spears.
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0: Okay, that was Billy Joe Spears with Sing Me an Old Fashioned Song. Before that, Anne Murray, Could I Have This Dance? And the first song in this bracket was Bette Midler, Wind Beneath My Wings. And played those songs for Ron and Maria. Hope you enjoyed them. Now we've got some songs going out to Yendaway, Billy O'Connor, and we've got Brian Ledden, Slim Dusty and Jim Reeves. Enjoy them, Billy.
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0: Okay, that was Jim Reeves with Blue Side of Lonesome, and that was the final song for Billy O'Connor out of Gendo. Before that, Old Time Country Halls with Slim Dusty, and before that, Brian Ledden with Distant Drums. Hope you enjoyed them, Billy. Now, I've got a couple of songs to get us up to the midday news, and we've got Alan Jackson and Emmylou Harris and Dwight Yoakam.
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2: Hello, I'm Laura Devoy. World leaders have welcomed the announcement of a peace deal between the US and Iran. US President Donald Trump says it will be signed in Switzerland on Friday, local time. Japan's Prime Minister Sanae Takeuchi said she hopes it will be steadily implemented. UK Prime Minister Keir Starmer says the Strait of Hormuz must remain fully and permanently open. And the UK, France, Germany and Italy say they're prepared to lift sanctions on Iran in response to clear, verifiable steps on its nuclear program. A drone ban at Sydney's Coogee Beach has been temporarily lifted for shark patrols following a weekend attack. A woman remains in hospital after Saturday's incident. With the beach in the flight path of commercial airlines, drones had been banned, but now Surf Life Saving New South Wales has been given an exemption. As beaches reopen today, a community meeting is scheduled for this evening and shark calls are being seriously considered. Former Prime Minister and volunteer surf lifesaver Tony Abbott says people's lives must be the priority.
3: It's so wrong that we don't cull sharks after attacks. It's so wrong that we don't have a commercial shark fishery, given the explosion in shark numbers. And it's so wrong that we don't put people before sharks.
2: Secondary schools in Victoria will be asked to implement planned device-free time in their learning. The state government says that could involve using whiteboards or paper, group debates, practical experiments or performances instead. In a statement, Premier Jacinta Allen says less time on devices means more time focused on learning. The measure will come into effect from term one next year. The Northern Territory Government has extended the Alice Springs Police Communications Centre pilot. Nearly 3,200 emergency calls were made to the centre in the first 6 months of operation. 99% of calls were answered within benchmark response times. The Queensland Government will pour more than $330 million in funding to safeguard the Great Barrier Reef. The state says it's a record investment which will be included in this year's state budget. It'll go towards boosting water quality, sediment reduction programs, innovation and research. The reef supports 77,000 jobs and contributes about $9 billion annually to Australia's economy. Australia sits second in Group D after stunning Turkey in their first match at the FIFA World Cup. Shannon Kirkwood has the latest.
4: Nestori Irinkunda and Connor Metcalf scored the goals as the Socceroos beat Turkey 2-0 in Vancouver. Goalkeeper Patrick Beach starred in the match with 8 saves, the most of any Socceroos goalkeeper in a World Cup match. Australia is second in Group D on equal points with the United States, who beat Paraguay on Saturday. In other results, Qatar and Switzerland drew 1-1, as did Brazil and Morocco. Scotland defeated Haiti 1-0. Germany smashed Curaçao 7-1, while the Netherlands and Japan played out a 2-2 draw.
2: In golf, the Australian Open is heading to Victoria. The tournament will be played at Peninsula Kingswood Golf Club on the Mornington Peninsula next year. North Adelaide Golf Club will host the 2028 edition with a Victorian venue for the following 2 years, yet to be announced. And thunderstorms have briefly delayed the UFC Freedom 250 event at the White House. The 7-fight card is now underway in the custom-built open-air arena on the White House's South Lawn.
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6: Well, good afternoon and welcome to my final hour of this Monday morning music mix. And we'll have an update on the weather for the last time. My program, and the temperature here at the moment is 18.2, although it feels like just 16. And we're heading for a high of 20 today, and it's going to be partly cloudy. I had 0.1 of a millimetre of rain overnight, and the Humidity is 79%. Dew point is 14.5 degrees Celsius. The wind is from the north-northeast at 19 kilometres per hour, with some wind gusts up to 26 kilometres per hour. There's no fire danger ratings. Sunrise this morning was at 19 minutes past 7 o'clock, and sunset this evening will be at 12 minutes past 5 o'clock. No sun protection is required today. The UV index is very low. Okay, the next few days, let's have a look. Tomorrow, cloudy, a low of 11 and a high of 21. Wednesday, partly cloudy, a low of 13 and a high of 21. Thursday, showers, a low of 20 and low of 14 and a high of 20. And we could get up to 15 millimetres of rain on Thursday. And Friday, a shower or two, low of 11 and a high of 16. And Saturday, a low of 10, a high of 16. A possible shower again on Saturday. Sunday, partly cloudy, a low of 6 and a high of 16. So there you have it. You're up to date now with the latest in the national news and also the local weather. And we'll continue on with some more requests, and this time going out to Marianne. And we've got a local artist, Peter Smith, with Maggie, Kenny Rogers, Buy Me a Rose, and Rod Stewart with Sailing. Enjoy them, Marianne.
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0: Okay, that was Rod Stewart with Sailing, and before that, Kenny Rogers and Alison Krauss with Buy Me a Rose, and important messages from our sponsors, and first song was Peter Smith with Maggie. Played those songs for Marianne. Hope you enjoyed them, Marianne. Now I've got some songs going out to Tony, and we've got Neil Diamond, Christy Lane and Alan Jackson. Enjoy them, Tone.
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1: Okay, before that important message from our sponsor, we heard from Alan Jackson, How Great Thou Art. Before that, Christy Lane, One Day at a Time. And before that, we had Neil Diamond with Holy Holy. Played those songs for Tony. Hope you enjoyed them. Now we got our final lot of requests for this Monday morning. And we got some songs going out to John and Dulcie. And we got Alan Jackson, Elvis Presley and John Denver. Enjoy them, John and Dulcie.
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0: Okay, that was John Denver with Annie's Song, and before that Elvis Presley with Wonder of You, and before that Alan Jackson with Remember When. Played those songs for John and Dulcie. 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I'll be back next Saturday morning to bring you the Calabria Family Wines and Billabong Bottle Shop program from 9 o'clock on Saturday morning. 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
2: Hello, I'm Peter Hislop. A research institute says it supports the federal government's proposed changes to the capital gains tax discount, but wants the 30% minimum rate to be scrapped. Representatives of the E61 Institute appeared before a Senate inquiry examining Labor's proposed changes, which include replacing the tax with a rate tied to inflation and a 30% minimum rate. Senior research manager Matt Nolan says overall the changes could be minimal.
3: The system will tax low returns less heavily, so if things go wrong, you don't get as punished. But when things go really right, society shares in that a bit more by tax being paid. So the overall effect on taxes might be minimal, but individuals who anticipate quite substantial gains might see Australia as being relatively higher tax.
2: News of a ceasefire agreement and a deal to reopen the Strait of Hormuz is propelling share markets today. The All Ords has jumped by 1.4% today. Japan's Nikkei and South Korea's markets have both picked up gains. US President Donald Trump says he has authorised the toll-free reopening of the Strait of Hormuz and the immediate removal of the United States naval blockade. Vice President J.D. Vance has told Fox News the deal will transform the Middle East.
4: If you've heard about the Middle East as an American, you've heard about war, you've heard about terrorism, you've heard about the constant chaos of the region. What the president has done is created the real space to transform that region, cooperation between the Gulf Arab allies and the Israelis, and now hopefully a new era with the Iranians.
2: The deal is expected to be signed on Friday in Switzerland. An American equine advocate is adding her voice opposing the Brumby cull in the Kosciuszko National Park. The New South Wales government began its aerial culling at the start of this month to combat an increase in wild horse numbers. Filmmaker, author and advocate Ashley Avis is heading to the New South Wales Snowy Mountains region as the cull continues. She says it's important the world knows about the cull.
5: Shooting horses from helicopters, shooting them to death, there is nothing humane about that kind of management. It's egregious what the government has authorised.
2: The state government says its aerial shooting program is carried out to the highest animal welfare standards. A new report has identified problems with freedom of expression at Australia's public universities. Shannon Kirkwood reports.
6: The Menzies Research Centre says its analysis is based on responses to the federal government's annual Student Experiences Survey. The report is the first public disclosure of institution-level results for student freedom of expression. Of higher education students who participated, at least one in five domestic undergraduates and one in four postgraduates stated they don't feel free to express their views on campus. The report also notes the trend has worsened in recent years.
2: And Victoria's Deputy Premier says he's backing Jacinta Allen as polling numbers paint a bleak picture for the state government. Both the Liberal National Coalition and One Nation are ahead of Labor, which has 21% of the primary vote. But Deputy Premier Ben Carroll says he's not looking to challenge for the leadership before November's state election.
7: I've got a young daughter at home, and I couldn't be more proud to make sure she grows up knowing that I supported Jacinta Allen to be a world-class premier and get re-elected in her own right.
2: Turning to sport, and in the World Cup, Ivory Coast has scored a late goal to win 1-0 against Ecuador in Philadelphia. While Ecuador carved out the better chances of the first half, forward Amad Diallo found the net in the 90th minute.
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2: Hello, I'm Peter Hislop. A group of activists who were detained in Israel will meet with the foreign minister today. The flotilla participants have accused Israeli forces of sexual assault. Foreign Minister Penny Wong has said she believes those claims. The flotilla participants say when they meet with Minister Wong this afternoon, they will be demanding the Israeli ambassador be forced to apologise or be dismissed for a domestic investigation into their accusations, as well as an end to defence industry links to Israel. The federal government says continued restraint and constructive engagement will be essential to prevent further escalation in the Middle East. The US and Iran have agreed to a ceasefire deal with an agreement expected to be signed in Switzerland on Friday. While the terms are still yet to be announced, it's expected the Strait of Hormuz will reopen. In a statement, the Prime Minister, Anthony Albanese, said it's an opportunity to pursue a durable and lasting peace through dialogue and diplomacy. A community meeting will be held tonight at Sydney's Coogee Surf Club to support those impacted by a shark attack over the weekend. Scarlett Coppola reports.
3: A woman remains in hospital following Saturday's shark attack at Coogee Beach, which has reignited public debate about shark control and management on Sydney's beaches. Mental health officers will be on site at the community gathering this evening to provide support for those who witnessed or feel affected by the incident, as many locals were involved in the rescue. Coogee Surf Lifesaving Club and Randwick City Council are hosting the meeting, recognising the impacts on communities during emergency events.
2: The future of the Tasmanian Liberty Bell Bay smelter is still unclear, but workers will keep their jobs after a deadline was extended. A consortium has been looking at options since the smelter entered voluntary administration in March. On Friday, Android Capital withdrew from the consortium, with staff told a deadline would pass today to secure a new source of funding. The Australian Workers Union has been told a six-week funding commitment has been struck, with hopes a sale could soon be reached. A new report from the National Voice for First Nations Children has found Indigenous young people want decision-making power and community-led structures caring for families.
4: We're getting young black voices into the big national conversation. We're taking their stories from communities and sharing them for Australia's top decision makers to hear.
2: The Youth Voice Engagement Report found young people rejected government-led advisory models and have called for leadership structures grounded in culture, community and shared decision making. And the long-term effects of Britain's nuclear testing on WA's Montebello Islands is still not fully known 70 years on. Lynise O'Donoghue from NADA has more.
5: Between 1952 and 1956, Britain carried out three atomic tests on the islands about 120 kilometres off Dampier. The biggest test, known as Mosaic G2, was officially recorded at about 60 kilotons, around four times the size of the bomb dropped on Hiroshima. However, some disputed estimates put it much higher. A royal commission in the 1980s found radioactive fallout had reached parts of the WA mainland, stretching as far east as Longreach in Queensland. Questions remain about the true scale of the testing, its impact on the environment, and its effect on Aboriginal communities.
2: Now to sport, the regular Super Netball season has wrapped up. The Giants left it to the final game of the year to record their first victory, beating the Swifts by 1 point yesterday. In the other match, the West Coast Fever defeated the Melbourne Vixens 64-55. This weekend's semi-finals will see the Adelaide Thunderbirds host the Vixens, while the Fever take on the Melbourne Mavericks.
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We're so

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and I quote, he said, never wait or hesitate. Get in, kid, before it's too late. You may never get another chance. 'Cause youth's a mask, but it don't last. Live it long and live it fast. Georgie was a friend of mine.

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2: Good afternoon, I'm Peter Hislop. The Prime Minister says the circumstances of a young girl's death in Pakistan need to be subject to a transparent investigation. The 9-year-old and her family were visiting a relative in Pakistan's Punjab province when local police mistook her family for armed robbers. The girl has been described as bubbly, friendly and a student excited to attend school. Anthony Albanese says there needs to be a proper investigation.
3: My understanding is that not only has a young girl lost her life, but there have been other members of the family injured as well in circumstances which are dire indeed.
2: The operator of Australia's stock exchange will pay $20.5 million after the corporate watchdog alleged it made a misleading statement about a project to upgrade its clearing and settlement system. The ASX told investors in 2022 the project to replace 25-year-old technology was progressing well, but announced 6 weeks later there would be delays to the start date. The project was later scrapped and costs of over $245 million were written off. A One Nation fundraiser pushing to dethrone Labor at the next federal election has now raised over $4 million. The minor party claims over 65,000 people have contributed to the largest and quickest grassroots campaign in Australia's political history. Asked why Pauline Hanson doesn't have a full suite of policies, she says she wants to slowly release them.
4: Unlike the major political parties who will only get, let you see their policies only a matter of weeks before the election, I'm giving people a chance to actually absorb and understand what we're doing.
2: Community organisations are voicing concerns over the protected status of deer in Victoria despite major environmental impacts. Scarlett Coppola reports.
5: A call for action forum will get underway tonight in Nearham South, West Gippsland, to address Victoria's feral deer crisis with a population occupying 40% of the state. According to the Invasive Species Council, wild deer are set to become Australia's most serious environmental and agricultural threats, with the animal increasingly trashing forests, polluting waterways, destroying farms and ruining livelihoods. The Feral Deer Action Forum will bring locals and experts together today to discuss the huge impacts of feral deer on agriculture and native ecosystems in Victoria, as well as control techniques and support resources.
2: An audit has found senior managers in Tasmanian government departments have a tendency to accept gifts they should refuse to accept. The Auditor General Martin Thompson reviewed how 8 departments performed handling gifts in the 2024-25 financial year. He found items which were accepted as gifts were missing from public records, and in one department, only 21 of 37 gifts exceeding $100 were publicly listed. Martin Thompson says despite a decade of reviews and policy changes, audited agencies were still not meeting expectations. And American musician Oliver Tree is believed to be one of 6 people killed in Brazil when 2 helicopters collided yesterday. The alternative artist was best known for his 2021 song, Life Goes On.
6: Life goes on and on and on and on and on and on.
2: The incident occurred at the start of his world tour. Australia was one of his 30-nation world tour destinations. And in the FIFA World Cup, Sweden has defeated Tanzania 5-1 in Mexico this afternoon. Earlier today, the Ivory Coast secured a 1-0 win over Ecuador. The Netherlands and Japan played out a 2-2 draw, and Germany beat Curaçao 7-1.
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2: Good afternoon, I'm Peter Hislop. The Federal Opposition Leader is meeting with members of remote Aboriginal communities in the Top End today. Opposition Leader Angus Taylor says he will be listening to concerns as the Northern Territory Government overhauls child protection laws. He says the Opposition will continue with its calls for government spending accountability so remote communities receive the services they've been promised.
3: We do want to see an audit of the Federal Government spending. Julie and Lisa, the relevant shadow, has written to the audit office asking for an audit to be conducted on that spending.
2: The federal government has in the past rejected coalition demands for an audit of government spending for Indigenous Australians. The federal government maintains the Housing Australia Future Fund is delivering new housing to the market. Under the scheme, the government wants to complete 55,000 public housing units and homes nationwide. It comes after the Financial Review reported last week the program has delivered just over 1,400 homes 5 years into the program. The Prime Minister and Housing Minister have toured a site in Canberra where new homes are being built. Housing Minister Claire O'Neill says she wants to continue the program.
4: We're really proud of these efforts. Now, I said my favourite thing is meeting the tenants who will one day live in these homes. Every home we build changes the life of an Australian and their family.
2: The Queensland State Government has ruled John Farnham's song Two Strong Hearts is not banned as hate speech. Seven protesters were arrested in Brisbane yesterday for allegedly saying or holding signs with pro-Palestinian language, which was banned in certain circumstances last year. John Farnham's song contains the lyric Like a River to the Sea. Attorney General Deb Frecklington says the law does not prohibit the expressions which closely resemble a prohibited expression. Secondary schools in Victoria will be asked to implement the plan and device-free time in their learning. Scarlett Coppola has the details.
5: Premier Jacinta Allen announced today Victorian secondary schools will be the first to reduce screen time for young students. She says less time on devices means more time focused on learning. The state government says this could involve using whiteboards or paper, group debates, practical experiments, or performances instead of digital devices. The measure will come into effect from term one next year.
2: 20 electric prime movers will hit Australian roads faster than expected following a $5 million private capital boost. New Energy Transport says it will deploy a heavy-duty electric truck fleet months earlier than planned following the investment, which will also fund mobile charging stations. The units, initially based in a depot in Sydney, could be moved in future to expand the fleet's reach, potentially allowing them to service agricultural hubs in other New South Wales towns. Overseas, and the United States and Iran have struck a ceasefire deal, which is expected to be formally signed on Friday in Switzerland. The Strait of Hormuz is expected to open, with the full terms yet to be finalised. Protests in Iran have been held by hardline supporters of the regime opposing any new agreement. And a historic monastery in the Ukrainian capital has been seriously damaged in a Russian air attack today. The monastery in central Kyiv is a UNESCO World Heritage Site and was founded in 1051. Ukraine says at least four people were killed and more than 20 people injured in this latest attack. Turning to sport, a New South Wales Blues 5'8 Mitchell Moses says he's ready to take the field on Wednesday night in Melbourne for Game 2 of the State of Origin series.
6: I'm confident in myself that I'll be able to go out there and do a job.
2: Hamstring strain ruled Moses out of the opening game. The Blues lead the three-game series against Queensland 1-0.
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9: 20 degrees was the maximum temperature today in Griffith. It is currently almost at 19 degrees. Looking at the forecast for tomorrow, there's 90% chance of no rain. be cloudy though. Winds northeasterly 15 to 20 kilometres per hour, tending northerly in the middle of the day, then becoming light in the early afternoon. There'll be a maximum temperature of 21 degrees tomorrow with an overnight low of 11 degrees. Looking into Wednesday. Wednesday will be a minimum of 13 degrees and a high of 21. There'll be very high chance of no rain, but it will be partly cloudy. Light winds becoming north to northeasterly, 15 to 20 kilometres per hour during the morning. And for Thursday, a overnight temperature of 14 degrees and a high of 20 degrees during the day. There will be showers, a very high chance of showers, most likely in the afternoon and evening, although it will be cloudy all day. Winds northeasterly 15 to 20 kilometres per hour, tending northerly to 15 to 25 kilometres per hour during the morning, then tending northwesterly 15 to 20 kilometres per hour during the day. That's the forecast at the moment. We'll keep track of that as we move through our programs this afternoon. Hope you are having a fantastic start to your week.
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10: Nina Galabu, Gibi Bambu. 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
12: We pay our respects to elders past whose teachings continue to guide us, to elders present who lead us and strengthen our connection to community and country, and to elders emerging who will carry culture forward for future generations. We recognise the Wiradjuri people as the rightful traditional custodians of the country on which we live, work and learn.

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2: Very good afternoon to our listeners this afternoon. 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This is Griffith High School Live Wire, brought to you by Griffith High School, of course, where we share all the latest school news and information from Griffith's oldest school. The time is 8 minutes past four. I hope you've had a fantastic start to the week. My name is Nell Mahe, and I'll be your host over the next hour. It's been a busy week across Griffith High School with students involved in sport, learning, culture, leadership and community activities. Now, we didn't go to air last week because of the public holiday, but here's a look at some of the highlights from last week. And although it was a short school week, it was still a busy and exciting week across Griffith High. Now, Griffith High students have been involved in plenty of exciting activities over the entire term, and there's been a lot of great achievements. Now, Year 10 engineering students visited the Tamora Aviation Museum and tested out flight simulators. Year 11 ancient history students became archaeologists for the day in a fun excavation activity. Also, during week 8, Mass Advanced students collected and analysed data for research projects, and year 8 silversmiths showed off their skills by creating their own rings in metalwork. Students also achieved great things outside the classroom, with Griffith High dancers performing so well at the Riverina Dance Festival, and also on the sporting field, Antoine El Shahuri, James McCloskey, Tupu Missy and Oscar Dossera proudly represented the Riverina Reps Rugby Union team. When we head over to our senior study students, our legal study students visited Griffith Courthouse last Wednesday to see the justice system in action. And while they were there over at the courthouse, our child study students created educational toys as part of their studies in their coursework. Now, the school community also came together to support the Cancer Council's biggest morning tea. Shout out to Mr. Grigan and Mrs. Parsons over at the Re-Engagement Centre for coordinating that. And students had the opportunity to gain very important workplace qualifications, including the White Card course. There was the Responsible Service of Alcohol and Responsible Conduct of Gambling certificate training there as well. And our Aboriginal study students also impressed with major projects exploring a range of interesting topics. So that's a wrap up of last week, week 8 at Griffith High School. Don't forget that you can relive all of the best moments of last week on the Griffith High School Facebook page and website. It has been an absolutely massive term so far, but we can see the holidays in the short distance.
3: Are you ready?

And that is certainly true. The best things in life for free. That was Janet Jackson with Luther Vandross. And that brings back so many great memories from my teenage years. Anyway, the time is 4:15. Thank you very much for joining us this afternoon for Griffith High Livewire, brought to you by Griffith High School. 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Now, coming up this week at school, we're looking at the calendar. So this is what happened today. So there was Clontarf were off, Year 7 and 8 Clontarf were off for a rugby league carnival at 7 a.m. this morning. We had our usual Monday morning muster with staff. There was zone athletics over at the regional sports centre. That we also had some students out volunteering for Writing for the Disabled. And this afternoon, right now, there is a school band rehearsals taking place in the music room. And this afternoon, there is a meeting, or this evening really, the PNC will be meeting at 6 p.m, but I'll have a little bit more information about that later on. Now, what's on tomorrow? So we have our Year 11 and Year 12 top English classes off to Sydney to watch Henry the something of Shakespeare. And they'll be off tomorrow. They'll be coming back on Thursday. We've got our girls out for the Rugby League Southwest finals for Rugby League, and that's happening in Wagga. We've got some students out for the TAFE tasters for the education unit, and we've got afternoon art club with the fabulous Miss Aramini in the afternoon. Heading into Wednesday, we'll kick off showcase sound checks, and we'll also have more students out for Writing for the Disabled. On Thursday, we have the Showcase Matinee. If you don't know what Showcase is, it's our school concert. We'll also have Year 7, our little babies, will be getting their vaccinations. That's only Year 7, that's not Year 10. And then in the afternoon, we've got the cultural group program. And then to end the week, Yeramaya have a dance workshop with the Barundi Theatre dance crew. And our students for the TAFE tasters, that will be out on Friday, is the electrotechnology crew. And of course, our Orbis based classes will take place on Friday as well. So that's what's happening this week. Now, still to come this term, I didn't print that out and I can't remember anything unless I write it down. So next week I'll have some information for you, but that's what's happening at Griffith High School this week. Now today is Monday the 15th of June. Monday the 15th of June, we have a very special student celebrating their birthday today. Happy birthday to Winston Nolan of Year 8, who turns 14 today. Hope that you've had a great day today, mate. I hope that Mum and Dad and your siblings have a special evening planned out for you. Now, on this day in history around the world, in 1215, King John of England approves the Magna Carta, an important document that said that everyone, including the king, must follow the law. On this day in 1667, French doctor Jean-Baptiste Denis successfully performs the first blood transfusion, giving blood to a 15-year-old boy. And on this day, the 15th of June in 1944, during World War II, US forces invaded the island of Saipan. This helped the Allies make major advances in the Pacific. So there you are. Thank you very much for tuning in to 95.1 on your local 12MIA FM. That's what happened on this day in the past. We've got a request coming up from Year 11 student Tommy Kakao. He's requested Dream Girl from Koloho Kai, and we'll be playing that very soon. I'm at Nau Mahe. I hope that you're having a fantastic start to your week. I hope that your Monday has been good to you. We're Griffith High School and we're live on the wire. Welcome to Griffith High Limewire.

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1: 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Now, Showcase is coming up this Thursday, 6:30 in the school hall. Tickets are only $5 on the door and you can pay via cash or FPOS. Come along and support your fellow students who have been working very hard in rehearsals. Just a reminder for Year 7 students as well to return their vaccination forms ASAP or to get them completed online because vaccinations are on Thursday and we wouldn't want you to miss out there. From Miss Skinner, fuel vouchers are back in stock at the shop next week for students in years 10 to 12. You need 40 tokens for those fuel vouchers. Now, there's a FIFA soccer ball special is still

0: But tomorrow, Year 12 Maths Standard 1 and Maths Standard 2 have an in-class test. On Wednesday, Year 12 Aboriginal Studies have a task due. On Thursday, Year 11 Mathematics Standard have an assessment task due, as well as Year 12 Timber, your reflection task is due on Thursday. And that's it for the rest of the week. Now, before I forget, I should have mentioned this earlier. Well, I did, but very quickly. But Griffith High School is holding their PNC meeting this evening at 6 p.m. in the teacher staff room. Now, PNC associations work in partnership with their school principal and the community to promote the interests of the school by bringing parents, carers, citizens and students and school staff into close cooperation. All parents, carers and guardians of students enrolled at the school and community, well, pretty much anyone, are eligible to join the school's PNC association. And although the PNC is a very small part of the school, they do have a history at Griffith High School of making significant contributions throughout the year, with providing feedback, with providing financial assistance, and by trying to foster a positive community spirit. So if you're thinking of attending a meeting and joining the PNC, why not just come along, bring a friend if you have to. We all know that it's easier to have some support in a new environment. But the Griffith PNC meets on the third Monday of each month in the school teacher staff room. And the next one, like I, if you just tuned is on in an hour and a half. So it's on at 6 o'clock this evening at Griffith High. That's the PNC meeting.
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0: Last Wednesday, Year 11 biology students visited Murrumbidgee Valley National Park with Darren Watt from, where was he from? Regional Environment Education Centre. Yeah, that's it. EEC, and they visited there to learn about the health of the river ecosystem. Throughout the day, students tested the water and the soil, and they examined river red gum trees, and they learned how to assess the health of the environment, and they also enjoyed a beautiful picnic lunch by the river. Now, their teacher, Kat Pickering, said that the students were really enthusiastic and they were really willing to get involved in all of the activities, which were fantastic, and everybody enjoyed their day. A huge shout out to Darren and the Riverina Environmental Education Centre for providing a fantastic hands-on learning experience for our students.
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0: Year 10 Industrial Technology Engineering students recently visited the Tamora Aviation Museum as part of their Top Gun unit on control systems. During the excursion, students took part in a guided tour led by the museum's chief flight engineer, where they learnt about how aircraft control systems work and how aviation technology has changed over time. Students also explored a real aircraft and examined different control systems, including mechanical, hydraulic and fly-by-wire technology. They also learnt about the role of sensors, actuators and feedback systems in keeping aircraft stable during flights. A highlight of the day was using the museum's flight simulators to practice takeoffs and landings at airports around the world. Now, the hands-on experience helps students apply what they have been learning in class in a real and engaging way.
1: 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Hashtag part of your community.
0: Looking into sport in rugby league, both Griffith High under-14s and under-16 teams, competed really strongly at the Southwest Country Cup Finals at Paramore Park last week. Congratulations to the under-14s team who qualified for the next round of the Buckley Shield after a great performance across the day. The under-16 started really strong.

with a 20-6 win over West Wyalong. They later were defeated, though, by Macaulay Catholic College, 16-6, after they had a pretty strong second half, really, Macaulay did. But Jermaine Payne, Javaris Tuialii and Tavita Missi were the standout players throughout the day. The under-14s, like I mentioned, who will go on to the next round of the Buckley Shield, they opened with a close win 4-2 over Hennessy Catholic College. And Noah Clark, shout out to him, who scored the winning try right on full time. Now, after a tough loss to Xavier College, the under-14s bounced back with a strong win over Kringle High to qualify as Riverina A champions in the Buckley Shield, and they will now face Nowra High School before the end of term. So that's not long to go. Under-14s captain Jonathan Tuialii led from the front all day. He was fantastic. Noah Clark, like I mentioned earlier, impressed with his everybody with his organisation and attacking play, his talk on the field. Shout out to George Broom and Jamie Malconnect for their support on the day, and to coach Matt Rumming and his assistants, the fabulous Isaac Piva and Nokatia, for their hard work throughout the competition. We have, what song do we have? Rising. See, I think that I'm quite cool. I think, yeah, I'm getting older, but I think, you know, I'm still pretty cool. And then I listen to the music that some of these students request, and it's new music, and I don't like it at all. but anyway, this song here, oh, the request isn't from a student. It's from Mrs. Calleray, formerly known as Mr. Hoda. This is your song, Rises in the Moon, from Liana Flores. Here's your song, Miss. 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
1: The time is 24 minutes to 5. I was going to say 4:36. 24 minutes to 5 p.m. You are tuned into 95.1 to MIA FM, and this is Griffith High Livewire, your one-stop radio slot for all your news and information about Griffith High School. Now, we all know what Griffith High School is like today, but how did it start? Where did it come from? And what stories have we kept and what have we forgotten? Our new segment, Flashback, takes us back in time to explore the key moments that shaped Griffith High School. Now, so far in this segment, we've covered public education in Griffith from day dot, from 1920. We also talked about the A block legacy, the admin block legacy. We talked about B block and the story of C block as well. But what are we going to talk about today? Now, from the 1940s through to the 1970s, portable wooden and weathershed classrooms were a familiar part of school life across New South Wales, and Griffith High was no exception. So as student numbers climbed, more portable buildings appeared around the school grounds, and those classrooms are the focus of today's flashback. Now, there were so many portables on our site over the years that it's difficult to really keep track when they arrived, what they were used for, and when they were shipped away. But what we do know is that they were very unpopular with teachers, students, and their parents. Our earliest portable building arrived at Griffith High School in 1938. Actually, just more popped up, and we were shifted into a place they popped up and then they were shifted into place in the years that followed. Now, the buildings had become a danger to students by 1947. One was infested with white ants, but they all had holes in the wall. And they were so unstable that a strong dust storm in October in 1947 caused them to rock on their foundations. And the Erin News actually had an article about it. What they reported was that dust came through the floor and soot and rubbish down the chimney. Ashes and dust were blown all over the children, who could hardly be expected to prepare for examinations under these conditions. Now, 10 years later, the school's 9 portable classrooms were in poorer condition. White ants had eaten through sections of the wall, cracks in the floors let cold air inside, and the verandas were covered in splinters. There were worn and loose floorboards as well, and they created further problems for the 350 students learning in those ageing buildings. So then the headmaster, Mr. Daniel Reginald Blakemore, he described the rooms as unsightly, uncomfortable, painfully hot in summer, poorly ventilated and harmfully lit in winter. The earliest portables were moved around the site in 1959 to make way for the new A block wing, and more arrived in the years that followed. In 1969, the Assistant General Secretary of the New South Wales Teachers Federation, Mr. William Leslie, described Griffith High as a collection of revolting little old portables, badly lit and in a shocking state of disrepair. pair between a nice frontage and a new science block. There you go. By 1971, 8 portables were still in use. Most of them were removed in 1972 by members of the public who were allowed to take them free of charge on the condition that the ground beneath them was left clean and tidy. Now, one small piece of Griffith High's portable classroom history still survives today. The old building arrived on site in 1953 and it operated as a metalwork room for almost 40 years. And in 1993, workers enclosed the veranda, they gutted and rebuilt the inside, and they added a workshop space, a welding bay and a computing area. And then it reopened in 1994 as the school's new design centre supporting emerging design and technology subjects. Today, F Block is used by Year 7 and 8. So that's what it is. The design centre is F Block. And that is used by Year 7 and Year 8 students enrolled in industrial technology timber and mandatory technology courses. And for generations of Griffith High School students, portable classrooms were simply a part of everyday school life. The one that still stands is a quiet reminder of a time when school was growing rapidly and space was in short supply. So that's Flashback for you this week. Join us next week as we look at our new spaces and their stories.
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1: Griffith High School has become the first school in New South Wales to offer Punjabi classes. Did you know that? No. This year, Year 7 and Year 8 students have been learning the basics of the Punjab language, including colours, days of the week, numbers, family words and food vocab. Students have also started learning the Gurmukhi writing system and have explored Punjabi culture through traditional folk tales and class discussions. Now, the program was created by Punjabi speaker Jaspreet Gill, who developed the course from scratch using existing language curriculums as a guide. Now, Mrs. Gill said that students have enjoyed learning about Punjabi language and that they enjoy learning about the language, learning about the culture, especially in a multicultural town in Griffith with a large Sikh community. Now, I think this is just fantastic news for Griffith High School. Well done to Mrs. Gill for introducing this exciting new program to the school. Bravo to everybody that's been involved in coordinating that. That's what I've got there. Now, I am going to have a little sip of water because I feel like I'm going to go into coughing fit. But you're listening to Griffith High Live Wire on your local 12MIA at 95.1 FM.
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1: And that wasn't enough time to have my sip of water. Excuse me, sorry. But this Thursday evening, before I forget, Griffith High School is opening its doors for an unforgettable showcase event. Showcase, if you didn't know, is the name of the Griffith High School concert, talent night, variety night, whatever you want to. Showcase is the name that we use these days. Come along to see students to see student displays and some of the great work happening at the school. Everybody is welcome, parents, students and community members. It kicks off at 6:30 at the Griffith High School Hall, and it only costs $5 per person. And this is great value, such excellent value for a quality show. There will be FPOS available on the night at the door, and there'll be snacks available to purchase as well. We'll have kids on the barbecue selling sausage sangers. There'll be drinks and chocolate, so bring some extra money for that. All money raised there will will help our volleyball team get to Sydney for the state final next month.
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1: Welcome back. You're tuned in to Griffith High Live Wire. Now, this segment is called Sweet Sounds of Griffith High School. Each show, we're going to showcase a track from a particular country that aligns with the cultural heritage of our students and our staff. This cultural diversity is why our school Harmony Day celebrations are so extra special. We have the colourful displays and performances from all of our different cultures, and each year, more and more students and more staff are getting dressed up in their traditional gear or their nation's flag colours. Now, a multicultural school community makes Griffith High School a better place by sharing a different culture, language and experience. There you go. If you've just tuned in, I spoke earlier about Griffith High School being the first school in New South Wales to offer Punjabi language classes to Years 7 and 8. It's no surprise then that our Sweet Sounds this week comes from India. Griffith High School has 36 students with Indian ancestry. 23 of those students were actually born in India. Now, three of our fun facts about India. So we've got three fun facts about India. India has been home to many inventions like yoga and the number zero. Turns out, though, that India is also the home of OG gamers who invented chess, snakes and ladders, and Ludo. There you go. I didn't know that it was Ludo was invented in India. India's fun fact number two, India's Mars mission was cheaper than the budget for the film Gravity. Yep. You heard me right there. India's space agency, ISRO, sent their spacecraft, it was called Mangalyaan, to Mars for $74 million. And the budget of the film Gravity, starring Sandra Bullock and George Clooney, that cost $100 million. Yeah, there you go. Our last final fun fact for you is India is the world's largest film producer. Now, if you've heard anything about India, you've definitely heard of Bollywood. Now, Bollywood is bigger than Hollywood. It's based in Mumbai and it produces about 1,100 to 1,500 movies every year. So that's double actually what Hollywood produces. And it also sells more tickets than any other film industry in the world. So there you go. There's your sweet sounds fun facts for the week. I hope that you learned something new with that. I learned two new things there. See, the teaching, it continues beyond the classroom of Griffith High School and into the 2MIA studio. Up next is Jogi. From Punjabi MC. Jogi was released over 20 years ago by Punjabi MC, but it's a more modern version of an old Punjabi folk song. So that's why it's a bit special. The song talks about, well, it tells people to be careful about falling in love with a stranger or a traveller, because eventually they're going to disappear. It warns that this love can cause a lot of sadness and crying. 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I hope you enjoy our Indian sweet sound, Jogi.

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1: And you're back. And I'm back. 8 minutes to 5 p.m. Good afternoon, and thank you very much for joining me on Griffith High Live Wire on 95.1 2MIA FM. I'm Nal Mahe, and here is a short and a quick recap of today's show. Year 11 biology students headed out to Murrumbidgee Valley National Park to check out the river ecosystems. Year 10 engineering students visited Tamora Aviation Museum and they got to jump on the flight simulators. In sport, our under 14s and under 16s rugby league teams had a strong day at the Southwest Country Cup finals, and the under 14s made it through to the next round of the Buckley Shield. We also gave a shout out to Griffith High becoming the first school in New South Wales to offer Punjabi classes. Don't forget, Showcase is happening this Thursday night at 6:30 p.m. in the Griffith High School Hall. There'll be performances, music, heaps of entertainment from our talented kids. Entry is only $5 for that, plus there'll be food and drinks on sale to help support our volleyball team head to the state finals in Sydney at the beginning of next term. Also, don't forget, Year 7 vaccinations are on this Thursday, so please, parents and carers, make sure that you have filled out the permission forms and that they've been handed in, and don't, please, students, don't skip breakfast that morning. I'll be back. There's a PNC meeting at 6 p.m. in the staff room this evening as well. Now, I'll be back next Monday at the same time of 4 p.m. for all your news and information about Griffith High School. Stay tuned. We've got Out and About coming up with Carl. I'm Nal Mahe, and this has been Griffith High Live Wire. I hope that you've had a fantastic week so far. Stay safe, stay positive, and remember that a small act of kindness can make a big difference in someone's day. It's a ciao from now.

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1: National Radio News.
2: Good afternoon, I'm Peter Hislop. Liberal Senator Jacinta Namba-Jipa-Price says she welcomes changes to the Northern Territory's child protection system. The amendment announced last month broadens the powers of the Department of Children and Families to intervene, with a stronger emphasis on permanency and long-term care orders. The National Justice Project has today said the laws are being rushed through without enough consultation, but Senator Price says the reforms are needed.
3: I'm really pleased that Leah Fenocchio and her government have now finally taking seriously the child protection issue in the Northern Territory.
2: The Prime Minister has welcomed a ceasefire deal between the US and Iran. The deal is expected to be signed in Switzerland on Friday, and it's expected the Strait of Hormuz will reopen. Anthony Albanese says it could be weeks or even a month before fuel supplies return to normal.
4: Whilst we want to see the conflict end, and we hope that that has occurred, we also want to be very conscious of the fact that that doesn't mean that everything returns to normal in just a day.
2: One Nation claims it has now raised $4 million in a campaign to defeat the federal government at the next federal election. The minor party claims the money has been raised from over 65,000 donors. The figures have previously been questioned by the Prime Minister. A national poll on the weekend put Pauline Hanson above Anthony Albanese as preferred Prime Minister. She says it's a signal the government's messaging isn't convincing voters.
5: Let's, keep our feet on the ground. I'm hearing all the time people have just sped up. They've had a gutful of it. They want change in this country. It's not the country that they grew up in. It's not the country they actually want to see as we're moving forward.
2: The family of a woman who was attacked by a shark on a Sydney beach says she will need extensive ongoing care and remains in a critical condition. Leah Stewart was attacked on Saturday while swimming at Coogee Beach. Mental health officers will be on site at a community gathering this evening at the surf club to provide support for those who witnessed or are affected by the incident. Meanwhile, Premier Chris Minns says the state government is reviewing local fish stocks, which may be drawing sharks closer to shore.
6: What it means for swimming and recreating in the harbour, but a cull of great whites is not going to be the answer to this, and we're not contemplating that as a change.
2: And a southeast Queensland wetland has become Australia's first council-managed conserved area. The 146-hectare McCoys Creek wetland on the Gold Coast supports a range of threatened species, including the water mouse, koala and the ground-dwelling tusked frog. It is Australia's second conserved area, but it is the first to be managed by a local government authority following a partnership between the federal and state governments and City of Gold Coast. In State of Origin, New South Wales debutante Mark Nwaga Nwaganitawase says he will be soaking it all in on Wednesday night at the MCG. Nwaganitawase was on the bench after Stephen Crichton was ruled out due to a shoulder injury. Then Casey McLean strained his leg at training on Saturday. Teammate Mitchell Moses says he's excited for Mark.
7: Went on tour last year with him, and the things he can do as a football player is amazing. So, happy he gets his chance, and just really excited for him.
2: Mostly dry on the east coast, with a low-pressure system bringing rain in the south. The Weather Bureau's Alana Cherney has the forecast.
8: That is extending to some wet and stormy areas through much of Western Australia and South Australia, with rain increasing as well tomorrow through Victoria and Tasmania. This high-pressure system to our east is bringing mostly settled conditions through Eastern Australia, apart from some isolated coastal showers.
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10: 4 past 5, the local 94.1, and it is mostly clear outside at the moment. 18.4, feels like 17.6, which is quite warm, really, for winter, I must say. And the wind is coming out of the northeast at 11 kilometres per hour, gusting up to 20 k's per hour. Humidity is around the 80% mark. Cloud cover at 34%. Days ahead, might be a front of rain coming through. Let's have a bit of a look. Tomorrow, it's going to be 11 in the morning, up to a 21 degree day, becoming quite cloudy. No chance of rain though. Winds will be northeasterly 15 to 20 kilometres, tending northerly in the middle of the day, then becoming light in the early afternoon. No fire danger rating. The sun will rise at 20 past 7 and set at 5:12 p.m. The UV index is quite low. Wednesday at this stage, 13 to 21. Showers and rain developing on Thursday in the afternoon. It'll be 14 to 20. And Friday, a bit more rain, 11 to 16. 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We'll be back in a moment with Out and About.
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10: Thanks, Simon. Thank you. Welcome, everyone. 95.1, 6 past 5. You like one, 95.1. And I must say, I am still on a very much a high with the Socceroos over there in Canada. How good was that? Yes, winning 2-0 against Turkey yesterday. And doesn't it set up an absolute cracker game this Saturday morning? It'll be our time. There'll be some early people up because we are in Group D and we're up against America, USA, this Saturday, the 20th of June from 5 a.m. and it will be at Seattle Stadium, Seattle. So Canada, America for the FIFA World Cup. And if you're following it for your country, it may not be Australia, but for all the other countries in it, good luck to you. It's good to see something a little bit different in the middle of June. It's a bit bleak outside, but the Aussie gold and green has made us all a bit happy today, no doubt about that. Okay, what is on the program today? Well, I am using, definitely using, Promote Your Community Event for Free Facebook page. Okay, so people can post there if they like. They can send a message, can you promote this? There is a lot on there today. There's the Brella Markets. There is, croquet happening. Boots, Scoot and Beauties. Ooh, what's all that about? There's Camp Oven Cook-Offs coming up, .com around the area. You might have heard Miss Maher talking about Tonga Days coming up. They're looking for some activities. There's a trivia night. Save the date at the Springs and much, much more. But before we get to all of that,
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10: I'm not sure. I'm pretty sure she gave this a bit of a promo, but I'm going to give it another big plug in the next 2 hours. It's got to do with this song from Robin S.

0: Ah, good song, Robin S. We might listen to it again at around about the same time at 10 past 6 in the next hour, but the rest of that song, Show Me Love, because Showcase, Griffith High School are having a showcase this Thursday from 6:30 p.m. at 88 Coolar Street. It is open to the public. Come and see Griffith staff and students who will be taking to the stage for a fantastic night of song, dance and performances. This year, tickets are purchased at the door. They're only $5, and there will also be food and drink will be available from the Pacifica Programs team. Looking forward to it. You never know. You might see me. You might not. You're probably hoping you don't. This Thursday, 6:30 p.m. showcase at Griffith High School. Come and see what the creative arts have been up to. They've been doing lots of rehearsing. There's been some closed doors rehearsals too. Can hear it. Can't see it, but it'll be fantastic this Thursday from 6:30 p.m. at the Griffith High School grounds.
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around. Yes, they want you to come around. That's the Griffith Croquet Club. And that song there, Come Around, because mental as anything, croquet is a sport that offers unique challenge, a fun mental challenge of all things that you can learn in a day and play for life, folks, at 5:15. Play competitively to international standards as individual and teams. 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All can play and compete equally. It's a gentle, inexpensive exercise that can be enjoyed all year and it can keep your brain and body very active. Now, the Griffith Croquet Club is asking you to come and try croquet this Sunday, the 21st of June, 10 a.m. at Henderson Oval, Eugali. It's a great setup out there. They've got great pitches and everything ready for you to go. Come and try for free croquet this Sunday, the 21st of June, 10 a.m. at Henderson Oval, Eugali. Should be a great event. Good luck to them all. The night before, though, there's a bit going on.

0: W. Mahoney and Jay Crosser with Camp Oven Country at 19 past five. You're like 195.1, the Punt Hotel. And they got newest attractions and a lot happening in their beer garden. They got Bidgee Bush Cooking Classic this Saturday, the 20th of June, of course. Cast iron and plenty of bevvies. Fires will start it for the big night. Fires are going to be started the night before, 19th at 5 p.m. Pots will be on from 10 a.m. Saturday morning. Judging is at 4 p.m. with plenty of prizes to be won. It's $10 per pot is the entry. $10 per pot. Okay, so having a look, if you're interested in this, I'd be getting on the blower and entering. 6968 4108. But these are the categories. Best camp oven main meal. Best slow cooked meat dish. Best damper, sweet or savoury. 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Best Bush Tucker Creation, People's Choice Award, and Best Presented Camp Oven Setup. That's a great idea as well. 6968 4108. Plenty of bevvies flowing all the time and family-friendly event. That's the Punt Hotel out there at Darlington Point. Bidgee Bush Cooking Classic this Saturday, the 20th of June. Coals will be going to be started from Friday, the night before the fires, and then your pot's got to be on by 10 a.m. and judging at 4 p.m., 6 hours of cooking. Punt Hotel, 6968 4108.
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0: There's a bit more going on out at the Punt, and this bloke knows all about it.
2: G'day folks, this is Darren Coggan, and when I'm back in Griffith, there's only one station I listen to, 2 MIA, 95.1.

beautiful track, Darren Coghlan, the BG at 24 past five. You're like one 95.1. Okay. Now, also out there with the Punt Hotel this Saturday with the Camp Oven Cook-Off, they're also going to have some country stalls available because the cooking, the pots are on at 10. They'll be doing a bit of stirring and they're judged at 4. So what are you going to do in the meantime? There's lots happening on. So they're going to have a bit of country stalls. They're also going to have some whip cracking and they're looking for some local champions. They'll have the whips. You've just got to crack them. Just come along and you might have your own whips. I know there's a few students out there that bought some whips at the field days earlier this year. I suggest you go along. There'll be whip cracking from about 11 o'clock by the looks. They've also got, that song coming up very soon. Can't give too much away. But if you haven't got the Camp Oven Cook-Off, they're going to have a pig on the spit as well. They've got the slaw. They've got the gravy. Come and get yours. That will be available. But if you haven't got the Camp Oven Cook-Off, they're going to have a pig on the spit as well. They've got the slaw. They've got the gravy. Come and get yours.

what the punt needs, and they're looking for legends. You might be the new legend of the Punt Hotel. So lots happening there, but they have also on the night, on the day, all day, they're going to have very talented line dancing. Line dancing on Saturday as well. So they'll be having some line dancing, and that gets us up to our next line dancing that's coming to town. But you can't go past line dancing if you haven't got this bloke going.

0: Cyrus mid-90s classic, didn't that get the boot scootins going? Because boot scootin' beauties is riding into Griffith. Time to lace up your boots, strap on the jeans, and don't forget your hat, because the boot scootin' beauties are riding into Griffith, folks, and this isn't your average line dancing night. The Fabulous Queens are taking over the dance floor and attempting to teach line dancing to anyone brave enough to join them. What could possibly go wrong? That's going to be on Friday the 31st of July. Griffith Leeds Club. Doors will open at 7 p.m. Putting it out there nice and early. The Boot Scootin' Beauties Line Dance Extravaganza. And I'm pretty sure there'll be a bit of Billy Ray Cyrus. Now, does Romina, do you play a bit of Billy Ray on your program?
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1: Yeah, lovely track that, John Lennon, Power to the People. And there is a We Are Not Powerless screening coming up as part of Refugee Week. It'll be on Tuesday the 23rd of June at 6:30pm. 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It's presented by the Rural Australians for Refugees Griffith Branch as part of Refugee Week. In the shadow of Australia's notorious Stop the Boats policy, a group of refugees prove that hope, community and connection can change the world. Now, the bar will open from 5:30pm, and the program goes for 130 minutes, no interval, plus there'll be a Q&A with directors as well. And proceeds will support the Cesario Refugee Learning Centre in Indonesia. The centre provides a range of education and wellbeing programs designed by refugees for your refugees. So that'll be the Griffith Regional Theatre next Tuesday, the 23rd of June, from 5:30, the bar open. The screening's around about 6:15. We Are Not Powerless, and it's a lovely movement. 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We Are Not Powerless, a lovely screening. 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
2: Hey, this is Delta Kajun for RAD, recording artists, actors and athletes against drink driving. Throughout my life, I've been fortunate to meet some very courageous and supportive people. And sometimes it takes a heap of courage to be a true friend. For instance, it takes a lot of courage to convince a friend not to drive after they've been drinking. 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So next time you're with a friend who's been drinking, be courageous, take the keys and call a taxi. Because friends don't let friends drink drive.
0: Keeping you in touch, 2MIA.

0: Delta Goodrum running away just on 20 to 6. You like a 195.1. And it's under 2 weeks to the half on the hill. You might have heard about that if you ever wanted to challenge yourself on completing a half marathon, which is 21.1 kilometres. Then this is the event for you. Run completely off-road. The half on the hill is both challenging and spectacular. If you have left your training to the last minute, yes, I can feel my hamstrings, you can still be involved. Simply grab a mate, form a team, and run half the distance each. It'll be on Sunday the 28th of June at Chon Piccoli Reserve, which is Doolan Crescent at the top of Ted Scobie Oval. The race briefing will be at 8:45. Race starts at 9 a.m. You can have individuals or teams of two, so pair up men's, women's, or even mixed. It's $45 per participant of the half marathon or $35 per person in the teams event. Now, please note, folks, registrations close 6 p.m. Friday the 26th of June at griffithhalf.org.au. griffithhalf.org.au. No entries will be taken after that time or even on race day. So you need to register nice and early for that. There is a few posters around town. You can scan the QR code and sign yourself up as well. And there's also on Half on the Hill, I've got it here on the Facebook post, where you go and all the running and everything involved. So if you'd like to be involved with the Half on the Hill, it's 21.1 kilometres. It's a half marathon. It'll be on Sunday the 28th of June, but you need your registrations in by Friday the 26th of June at griffithhalf.org.au.
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1: Certainly our local programs here at 2MIAFM, and it is 5:45, and the lady that was on just before me, Nga Maher, who's doing the school program, is the secretary for the Riverina Tonga Community Association, and they are calling for food vendors and storeholders to be part of Griffith's Tonga Day celebration. And you might have known that song, DJ Now, My Mate Tonga, Mama Tonga. Yes, Tonga Day will be on the Saturday the 7th of November, so it's a way away yet, but they are calling for vendors as soon as possible. It'll be on Saturday the 7th of November, 12 p.m. at Griffith Memorial Park in Banner Avenue. They are also looking for Tongan performers, whether you're part of a group or a solo performer. Whether you want to dance or sing, they would like to hear from you as well. You can contact them through their Riverina Tonga Community Association Facebook page or Nga Maher at rtca2680@gmail.com or Nga Maher at 0402 162 881 for an information pack. Their deadline for vendors and their expression of interest for Tonga Day on the 7th of November is the 16th of October. So you've got to get in nice and early for that. They'd like to get everything set up and organised, as I know Miss Maher likes to do. You can contact Nga Maher on 0402 162 881. Now that brings us to
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1: 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For tickets, 69645078. 69645078. And that's fundraising for the Yugali Church Restoration, the Elvis impersonator and dancing night. Thank you to whoever has dropped that off here at 95.1. We love plugging any events. Remember, Trivia Night is at the Gem Hotel tomorrow night from 7 p.m. Live buzzers, great pub atmosphere, free to play. No pens, no paper, just buzzers. So that's tomorrow night at the Gem. Wednesday night at the Area Hotel from about $5 for plenty of prizes. 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You can pay with cash or FPOS, and there'll be food and drinks to be brought on the night as well. Griffith City Library have story time Wednesdays and Fridays at 10 a.m. Story time helps children develop language literacy and early fine motor neurons, motor skills, I should say. It also helps them adjust to a social and structured environment in a very relaxed atmosphere. Come along for stories, activities and crafts that will entertain your child. Perfect for little ones aged 3 to 5 years, and that's at the Griffith City Library, Wednesdays and Fridays from 10 a.m. What else have we got here? Senior Strikers League, Friday at 11 a.m. is the next Strikers League for seniors. Will be Friday the 26th of June, 69641-69643-102 at Star Bowling. Two games of social competition, Timpin Bowling, small coffee and biscuits per person. It is only $18. 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
0: And I'll be playing a lot more of 1920s classic and a fair few more from Glenn Miller, because the Australian Art Deco Festival for Leeton is coming up very, very soon, the 10th to the 12th of July for the Australian Art Deco Festival, like I said, in Leeton. And they do have a very good Facebook page as well as a great website, artdecofestival.com. Click on it and it'll come up with all the events, what's on when, how to get your tickets, etc., etc. And it looks fab fantastic. It's immerse yourself in the culture, the music, the fashion, the food and the vehicles of the iconic period of the 1920s with Australia's largest Art Deco Festival, 10th, 11th and 12th of July, 95.1. To MIFM, we'll continue to plug the event and tell you what's coming on when, and enjoy some more music up to the 6 o'clock news to do with Art Deco. We've got one from Swanee and Fats Waller. Catch you after 6.
2: What can I say? What can I do?

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1: National Radio News.
2: Hello, I'm Peter Hislop. The Prime Minister says the federal government is still monitoring the situation in the Strait of Hormuz as he weighs up whether to extend the cut on the fuel excise. Anthony Albanese says while the US and Iran have struck a deal to be made formal on Friday, it may still be weeks before supplies return to normal.
3: We need to remove the sea mines which have been planted there. We need to make sure as well that the ships that are fully laden are able to deliver their cargoes. That could be 30 days to their destination.
2: Embattled consulting firm KPMG has agreed not to enter any new Commonwealth contracts until September 30 as the firm tries to contain fallout from allegations it mishandled whistleblower complaints. The Department of Finance says it will commission an independent review of KPMG's governance, culture, ethics and integrity. Australian billionaire Gina Rinehart has reportedly invested $1 billion in Elon Musk's SpaceX. The company began trading on share markets on Friday, executing the largest initial public offering in financial history. In a statement, Gina Rinehart said she looks forward to working with Elon Musk as a supplier of critical minerals for AI infrastructure. A community meeting is being held tonight at Sydney's Coogee Surf Club to support those impacted by a shark attack over the weekend. Scarlett Coppola has the details.
4: A woman remains in hospital following Saturday's shark attack at Coogee Beach, which has reignited public debate about shark control and management on Sydney's beaches. Mental health officers will be on site at the community gathering this evening to provide support for those who witnessed or feel affected by the incident, as many locals were involved in the rescue. Coogee Surf Life Saving Club and Randwick City Council are hosting the meeting, recognising the impacts on communities during emergency events.
2: Liberal MP Andrew Hastie says his colleagues should be focusing on the Coalition's policy rather than One Nation. Recent polling has put Pauline Hanson ahead of Anthony Albanese as preferred Prime Minister with 33% of the vote and well ahead of Angus Taylor with 16%. Andrew Hastie has told the ABC he's focused on internal reform and policy.
5: The objective is to defeat the Albanese government and form centre-right government. That's what I'm focused on. People are going to talk about One Nation, that's fine, but the other thing you should do in politics is focus on what you can control. The only thing we can control is our performance, and that means getting on top of our policy as well.
2: Overseas, and an Israeli minister has resisted the US and Iran's ceasefire deal. The official signing ceremony is expected to be held in Switzerland. Israel's far-right National Security Minister Itamar Ben-Gvir says the US president's agreement does not bind Israel and the country is not party to the agreement. British Prime Minister Keir Starmer has announced a social media ban for teenagers under 16.
6: Because today is a big moment for our country. This is a big step. Real change for our children and our future.
2: And a historic monastery in the Ukrainian capital has been seriously damaged in a Russian air attack today. The monastery in central Kyiv was founded in 1051. It's a UNESCO World Heritage Site. And in the FIFA World Cup, Sweden has defeated Tunisia 5-1 in Mexico this afternoon. Earlier today, the Ivory Coast secured a 1-0 win over Ecuador. The Netherlands and Japan played out a 2-2 draw, and Germany beat Curaçao 7-1. And New South Wales Blues 5-8 Mitchell Moses says he's ready to take the field on Wednesday night in Melbourne for Game 2 of the State of Origin series.
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8: Okay, and currently outside it's 16.1 degrees out there at the moment. The wind is east-northeast, about 10 kilometres per hour, gusting up to 19 kilometres per hour for those people that might be out doing things. Just be mindful of the wind. The days ahead, looking to becoming cloudy tomorrow, 11 up to 21 degrees. Wednesday, 13 to 21. Showers developing in the afternoon, evening. Thursday, 14 to 20. And Friday, a bit more rain. shower or two, 11 to 16 degrees.
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8: 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Good Morning Country starts at 5, Monday to Fridays, 5 to 7am. Then the All Aussie Breakfast is 7 to 9am. Tomorrow, Colleen is in the chair for the Weekday Music Mix. 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So lots of that's happening at 2miafm.org.au. Okay, now this hour I've got Showcase. We're going to play the rest of Robin S. Show Me Love song. Then I found something here at the movies for the Griffith City Library. We'll have a bit of a chat about that. Jewelry and the art gallery. There's plenty happening there. Got birthdays, got gigs, got bands, got the Musos Club Ball. That's not far away as well. Righto, let's see. Ooh. Let's just play it again, eh?

0: Robin S., good track that. 12 past 6, you're live on 94.1. Gigs and Jigs, Can't Go Past Griffith High School Showcase. 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Griffith High School Showcase did exactly that. 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And apparently there's something a little bit secretive.
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0: Dr. Hook. Good track, that one. Lovely track. Oh, sorry, folks. I've gone down a little bit further. More like the movies. Yes, Dr. Hook, more like the movies. And because of that, I've picked this up from Griffith City Library. A library is not a luxury, but one of the necessities of life certainly is. And they've got a few films coming up. Thursday Film Club here this Thursday, the 18th of June at 5 p.m. It's Italian with English subtitles. It goes for 1 hour and 38 minutes. Recently separated philosopher, professor and father of one, Piero, has arrived for dinner at the home of Lara, a talented furniture restorer. Lara has just ended her own relationship with a married man, indicative she feels her tendency towards dead-end romances. As the two begin to get to know each other, they must also navigate their competing inner voices, whether instinctive, romantic, logical or impulsive, that guide their emotions and decisions. Over the course of the evening, Piero and Lara's hidden desires and quirks gradually come to light, along with their hearts' unmistakable desire to find a perfect match. Their heads, however, may have other plans. That's at Thursday Film Club at the Griffith City Library from 5 o'clock. It's free to attend, and that would be very nice. Now, something else coming up on Saturday the 27th of June.
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0: It's interesting. It's a Saturday screening. It is MA 15 plus. It is a thriller at 1 p.m. on Saturday the 27th of June. They cannot give away the names, but it'll be a thriller at the Griffith City Library on Saturday 27th June, 1 p.m. for a Saturday thriller screening.
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0: Who Am I?
1: Beautiful track, Jewel. You're meant for me, and your jewelry is meant for the Griffith Regional Art Gallery because they've announced the official call for entries for its flagship exhibition, the National Contemporary of Jewelry Award 2026. It's a highly regarded national biannual acoustic award. Culminate in a major exhibition celebrating the craftsmanship, creativity and innovation of contemporary jewellery in Australia. Established in 1992, the award has become a cornerstone of the national craft calendar while helping build the gallery's significant jewellery collection. 2026 award features a $5,000 prize and a $1,000 Design Excellence Award. Manager of the Griffith Regional Theatre and Gallery, Margaret Andreas, said the award provides an exciting opportunity for artists to showcase their work in Griffith. Artists are encouraged to review entry criteria, conditions and key dates via the gallery's website. Now, speaking of the gallery's website, there is a bit of information here in our community booklet about what's going on up there at the gallery at the moment. And you might have saw it. It's as part of the winter, what's happening in winter. And at the moment, 9th of May to the 5th of July, Ink in the Lines. It's Australian War Memorial Touring Exhibition. It's up there at the Griffith Regional Art Gallery at the moment. All year round is the National Gallery of Australia sharing collection, and they're looking for some National Jewelry Award nominations. So get in touch with the gallery's website. They'll be able to help you out. Oh, sorry, get in touch with the gallery. 69628338, 69628338. Or you can head to the Griffith Art Gallery website for further information. It is 23 past five.
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1: It's 23 past six. Sorry, 24 past six as we head to a very, very important song. 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

Oh, wasn't meant to quite do that. Sorry about that, folks. I'm going to play that again very, very soon. It's a good track. I'll see how I go. It was a different version of the Doobie Brothers, as I know, listening to the music. 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All their social pages will be able to help you out. Now, I'm just going to go into here because the Doobie Brothers, listen to the music. That was a very different version. I do like it. Don't worry. How about we just go it again and we'll see what we get.

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Press that button at 28-7. Speaking of Griffith Musicians Club, they have a live lounge session this Friday the 19th of June at the Griffith Exes Club from 8 p.m. It's free for members and guests. And on Saturday at the Exes, main club this is, 8 p.m, will be fine tuned. Griffith Musicians Club live lounge sessions this Friday from 8 p.m. And on Saturday will be fine tuned. Now we'll go back to this Doobie Brothers version. 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

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Something coming to Brian.

0: Yeah, very different track from the Dogs. 25-7. Now, the Dirty Hearts Band is playing at Brolin District War Memorial Club this Saturday night for dancing music fun. All are welcome. Music will start at 7:30 p.m. at the Brolin District War Memorial Club. It's a free event. Head on out and see what it's all about. The Dirty Hearts is the band playing now.
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0: Okay, we're going to go back to the 1929 is the birthday today. Happy birthday of Jordan Day. You share it with Nigel Pickering. It's the first one we've got. He is American 1960 Sunshine Band, Spanky and Our Gang. They had the 67 US number 9 single, Sunday Will Never Be the Same Again. But on this day in 1934, Ruby Nash, American singer who led the rhythm and blues group Ruby and the Romantics. 1963 US number 1 hit. Do you remember this one?

0: Two MIA.
1: Okay, on this day in 1937, American singer, songwriter and musician was born. He worked as a DJ, played bass with Buddy Holly, and he unintentionally missed the flying with Holly, the Big Bopper and Richie Valens on that flight, unfortunately the day they died. In 1976, this bloke released the album Wanted. He was an outlaw with Willie Nelson, Tom Pearl Glasser and Jesse Coulter, which became the first platinum country music album. And he was also a member of the other country supergroup, The Highwaymen. He passed away on the 13th of February 2002. And he was also the narrator for the TV show Dukes of Hazzard. Now, which Highwaymen is it? He sings this one, Good Hearted Woman. The great, late, great, great, late, great. Can't say much better than that. Waylon Jennings. Here's a live one.

0: Oh, beautiful track. Harry Nilsson, born this day in 1941. 1972, he had the US number one single and UK with his version of the Badfinger song, Without You. In 1969, US number six single, That One, Everyone's Talking, from the film Midnight Cowboy. It also featured in the film Forrest Gump. And to make a mark of a person and their songs, Three Dog Night, The Ronettes and The Monkees have all covered his songs. Unfortunately, he suffered from a massive heart attack and passed away in January of 1994. Beautiful track there from Harry Nilsson. It's nearly time for me to go.
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0: It's nearly time now. Before that, Muff Winwood, Spencer Davis Group, was born on this day in 1943. Got a track coming up very soon. Give me some lovin'. Then I've got one from the band Slade, 90 Holder's birthday today on 1946. Air Supply. I reckon they've been in this the last few weeks, Air Supply. But another group member's birthday today, 1949, is Russell Hitchcock. Kansas, 1951, Steve Walsh's birthday. I found their song, Dust in the Wind. Oh, yes, I do remember this track. It was from Lone Star. It was called Amazed. And their singer, Michael Britt's birthday today, the guitarist, is born on this day in 1966. And I'll see if I can get this one. Gary Lightbody from the band Snow Patrol was born this day in 1976. And the last birthday today, the 15th of June, is 1984. Yes, 1984, Wayne Sermon. See if you can work out what band he might be from. But here we go, Spencer Davis Group. Give me some lovin', we'll get us up to our music mix. And I'll catch you from on Out and About next Monday from 5 p.m. Make sure you stay switched on to your local one, 95.1.

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If a picture paints a thousand words, then why can't I paint you? 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

0: 4, 3, 2, 1. You're now tuned into Keep Laughing Forever Radio with B-Man playing the best songs of the 90s. 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
1: 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We've got an arm wrestle of the artists. We've got our mashup. We've got TV themes and movie quotes, plus much, much more. So like John Mellencamp sang, check it out.
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3: Hey, Willie, come here. 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Let me know when this gets irritating, okay?
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5: It's irritating almost at once.

Desiree there with Life from 1998. Now, my friends, I have got a TV theme from a UK cartoon. It was around in the 80s about some Loch Ness monsters. Some of you will not have heard this TV theme before, but I just have to play it because it is so catchy.

Tune there from The Family Nest, which originally ran from 1984 to 1985 and then was repeated again throughout most of the 90s and also in the early 2000s. In Family Nest, the two Scottish kids, Angus and Elspeth McToot, they stumbled upon a big surprise. Not just one Loch Ness monster, but a whole family of them. These quirky creatures have fun names that describe their personalities, like eagerness, silliness, and sportiness. Angus and Elspeth's dad, the lock keeper, he thinks the monster stories are just silly talk, but the kids know the truth. After they've rescued a trapped Nessie named Silliness, their gratitude is rewarded by Her Highness, the Queen of the Family Nest, who gifts them magical thistle whistles. And when they blow these whistles, all the Nessies come running to help. Throughout the series, we meet many hilarious members of the Family Nest, each with their own special trait. It's a fun adventure full of laughs and monster magic. And if you want to check out The Family Nest, the episodes are on YouTube for free. Now though, we've got some magic from ABC with an extended mix of their track, Be Near Me.

0: All right, my friends, it is time to mash your potatoes. That's right, it's time for the mashup. Get ready for a sensational musical journey where romance meets irresistible groove. In this mashup, we blend the heartfelt yearning of Air Supply's classic All Out of Love with the upbeat, carefree energy of Shut Up and Dance by Walk the Moon. Feel the emotion as we express deep love and longing while also embracing the joy of living in the moment and dancing like nobody's watching. Let's go.
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Melissa Etheridge there with I Want to Come Over. Now, my friends, I have got a double shot for you from a gentleman by the name of Dan Hartman. And who is Dan Hartman? Well, in the 70s, he was in a group called the Edgar Winter Group. And they had that song Free Ride. You may remember it. Come on and take a free ride. Yeah, that was in the Dazed and Confused soundtrack. One of my favorite films of all time. But we're going to play a couple of Dan Hartman songs from 1984 off his album, I Can Dream About You, and that's the name of the first song. And then we've got a song that you may not know. It's called Second Nature, and it is just a super happy, fun song. And that is just what we're all about, isn't it? So here is a Dan Hartman double shot. First up, I Can Dream About You, and then a little Second Nature.

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right, my friends. Every now and then, a cheesy earworm slithers into the way of our hearts and minds, making us hum along at the most unexpected times. And the Fast Food song by the Fast Food Rockers, released in 2003, so yep, it's our rule breaker, is a prime example of this annoyingly delightful phenomenon. This really grating, catchy tune is a vibrant, fun-filled celebration of our favourite fast food treats, featuring iconic mentions of Pizza Hut, KFC and McDonald's. It hilariously captures the joy of indulging in those guilty pleasures we all love, whether it's sinking your teeth into a cheesy pizza, munching on crispy fried chicken, or savouring a Big Mac. So sorry to do this to you guys, but from 2003, here is the fast food song.

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0: Go West with their 12-inch mix of We Close Our Eyes. Now, my friends, all I want to do, I want to go back to the 80s. And that is the name of the next two songs. What am I talking about? Well, the first song is from 1993 by Sheryl Crow. Have not heard this song in a very long time. It's called All I Want to Do. I'm sure you remember that one. And the next one is I Want to Go Back by Eddie Money from 1986. So all we want to do is go back, and we can do it by listening to these two great songs. Let's do it.
1: This ain't no disco. It ain't no country club either.

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3: Now it's time to do for yourself, Mike, and you can do it. Because I'm telling you, the world meets nobody halfway. Do you understand what that means? If you want it, Mike, you gotta take it. Do you hear me? You gotta take it. Go in there and try. I know you can win. But even if you don't, so what? So you lose. As long as you lose, like a winner, it doesn't matter. Because you did it with dignity. I'm telling you, if you don't go in there, you're gonna be sorry. You're gonna regret it your whole life. You know what I mean?

0: tell you the truth, the truck is the most important thing for me. I don't really, it doesn't matter if I become a champion or anything. That's not the most important. I need this truck.
1: Did you recognize that quote there? Because only in the 80s could you have a film dedicated to arm wrestling truck drivers, and that film is over the top. Sly Stallone plays Lincoln Hawk, a trucker who's not just trying to reconnect with his son, but also competing in the high-stakes world of arm wrestling. Because what says family bonding better than intense competitions and high-octane truck driving? The film features plenty of colourful characters, including one fierce arm wrestler who declares,
2: "My whole body is an engine. This is a fire plug, and I'm going to light him up."
1: I mean, who wouldn't want an arm wrestling rival who talks like they're about to start a small fire in their backyard barbecue? That's not just confidence, that's full-on power stance with a side of 80s machismo. Amid the dramatic showdowns and emotional reunions, Over the Top redefines what it means to put your game face on. It's a wild ride filled with muscle-flexing antics, wonderfully cheesy one-liners, and that iconic soundtrack that makes you want to pump game face on. It's a wild ride filled with muscle-flexing antics, wonderfully cheesy one-liners, and that iconic soundtrack that makes you want to

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2: 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Can you imagine? Link Hawk is giving away just about 100 pounds to Bull Hurley.
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1: 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I'm going to hit you with a song from 1984, Break My Stride by Matthew.

Yes, I love that song there by Matthew Wilder, Break My Stride. Now, my friends, we have got a rhythm double shot for you. What do I mean by that? Well, first up, we've got some snap with Rhythm as a Dancer, or a dancer if you live in Australia. And then we have got a little bit of Gloria Estefan for you. And the rhythm is going to get you, so look out. And after that, well, we have got the arm wrestle of the artists, so stay tuned.

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3: 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It's time for an arm wrestle of the artists.
4: Yes, ding, ding, ding. It is time for some arm wrestling. And our last arm wrestle of the artists, we had a battle of flying. We had Tom Petty with Learning to Fly, and Tom was up against Lenny Kravitz with Fly Away. And before we get on to the winner, we will talk about the next arm wrestle of the artists. And we have got a battle of the Billies. Well, first up, we have got Billy Idol with White Wedding.

Billy Idol is up against Billy Ocean with Get Out of My Dreams, Get Into My Car. And if you would like to vote for the arm wrestle of the artists, just head to our Facebook page. Just head to Facebook and look up Keep Laughing Forever Radio, and you will see a post there about the arm wrestle of the artists, and you can just let us know which Billy you prefer. Now though, we get on to the winner of our last arm wrestle of the artists. Who won, Lenny Kravitz or Tom Petty? Well, very close battle, but Tom Petty won. Here is Learning to Fly.

All right, my friends, we are coming to the end of another Keep Laughing Forever radio show. I really hope that you've enjoyed the show because, as always, I have had a ton of fun putting it together. If you have enjoyed the show, why not share it with your mates? 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Now, for all you lovers of love songs, I have not forgotten about you because, yep, you know it, I never forget about you. To close us off, we have got a song from the Beverly Hills 90210 soundtrack from 1993. We've got a duet. It's by Vanessa Williams and Brian McKnight, and it's called Love Is. Great song. Haven't heard this one in ages. Until next time, my friends, take care.

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I acknowledge the traditional custodians of the lands this program is broadcast from. I pay my respects to elders past, present and emerging, and I extend that respect to other Aboriginal and Torres Strait Islander people.

G'day, Steve Norwood here. Welcome to the first Australian Music Hour, a radio program celebrating the great music being produced by First Nation artists in this country. And we've got quite an eclectic mix of music on today's program. We've got some pretty laid-back sounds. We've got a little bit of reggae. We've got some hip-hop. And we've got a little bit of rock and roll as well. We kicked off the show today with the Warumpi Band, the wonderful Warumpi Band, and a song written by Sammy Butcher and Neil Murray that appeared on their third and final studio album, 1996's Too Much Humbug. Cold Weather was the name of the song. I thought it was fitting for this time of year. We're going to have some pretty laid-back, languid sounds now from Book's Kid. That's the performing name of Jared Wall. He's a Noongar man who lives over in Fremantle. This is a song called Barang Naglang Kajin, S-O-S, from Book's Kid.

That was Troy Jungaji Brady and a song in the Gugu-Yalanji language, Manya, a Gugu-Yalanji wedding song. We're going to have a track now from top-end performer Nathan May, young man who's making a bit of a name for himself on the music scene. I recently saw him play in front of 3,000 people at a Reconciliation Day event in Adelaide. This is an older song, pretty laid-back track from Nathan May, Darwin Sun.

0: So
1: I'll go through the last couple of songs in order. In the middle of that bracket of three, we had the Pad Boys and a song from the North. The Pad Boys from far north Queensland, they formed in 1992 and they celebrated their 30th anniversary by releasing their debut album, Where Are They Now? The Pad Boys with From the North. And that was followed by a little bit of hip-hop from Jukebox. Jukebox Bailey. He's a Sydney-based performer. The track we heard was called Where You Came From, and it's from Jukebox's 2013 album, Big Kitty Life. Jukebox was raised on Kamilaroi country, and he had a bit of a break from music after the release of Big Kitty Life, but he's now back in action as part of the duo Vital Heights. You're listening to the first Australian Music Hour with Steve Norwood. And if you like this show and want to catch a repeat, you can do that through the internet platform of Mixcloud. I'm going to have a track now from Dobby. Ryan Clapham is a drummer and a rapper, a drapper. And he's recently got a new song out called Sabotage. And it's very much about negative self-talk. This is Dobby.

forming name of David Lahar, and a great song, Black Baptism, comes from an EP that Radical Son put out quite some years ago now, What You Know. We're going to have a track now in language from a top-end band, Garangali. Garangali hail from Banyala in northeast Arnhem Land, and the band's name, Garangali, means home of the crocodile. They play what they describe as saltwater reggae and sing in Yolumata and English. This is Garangali with a traditional song, Lightning Snake.

That was Sydney-based band Crystal Rivers and Aurora Borealis. Crystal Rivers is fronted by singer Earl Weir, a Wurundjeri Boonwurrung man. We're going to stick with a bit more rock and roll here on the First Australian Music Hour, and we'll have a track now from the Family Shoveller Band. They hail from Bidianga up in the Kimberley, and here's a track in language called Mantanaru, Black Wasp.

10 Ants. The name of the song is Peace on the Record. I'm going to leave you with a song about a great Australian hero. June the 3rd, we celebrate Mabo Day. And in 1992, the High Court of Australia handed down

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2: I'm not afraid. Yeah. It's been a ride. I guess I had to go to that place to get to this one. Now some of you might still be in that place if you're trying to get out.

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I say you look so fine that I really want to make you mine. 4, 5, 6, come on and get your kicks. Now you don't need

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Wanna make you mine. 4, 5, 6, come on and get your kicks. 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

When I was in the third grade, I thought that I was gay, cause I could draw, my uncle was, and I kept my room straight. I told my mom, tears rushing down my face, she's like, Ben, you've loved girls since before pre-K. Tripping. Yeah, I guess she had a point, didn't she? Bunch of stereotypes all in my head. I remember doing the math, like, yeah, I'm good at Little League.

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0: everyone in the country. I'm Debbie Russ with the BBC News. State media in Lebanon say an Israeli strike on a car in the south has killed one person. The reported attack comes hours after the United States and Iran said they'd reached a deal to end their war, which included Lebanese territory. But it was criticised by senior Israeli politicians. Don Jonathan is in Jerusalem.
1: The front page headline in Israel's biggest selling newspaper this morning was confrontation, not between the US and Iran, but between President Donald Trump and Prime Minister Benjamin Netanyahu. America and its strongest regional ally are not on the same page when it comes to this deal. Israel was told, not consulted. The Israeli Defense Minister Israel Katz said today that his forces would remain in Lebanon, Syria and Gaza indefinitely and warned of retaliation should Iran attack in response to its campaign against Hezbollah.
0: White House officials say the US and Iran have already signed a memorandum of understanding electronically. There'll also be a ceremony on Friday. The deal has been praised by countries around the world. It covers an end to the fighting and reopening the Strait of Hormuz, but details are unclear and the two sides are giving different accounts of what's been agreed. Here's our correspondent, Paul Adams.
2: Details of the Memorandum of Understanding have yet to be published. It's not a peace treaty, only the broad outline for a set of difficult negotiations to come on a host of complex issues. The US Vice President J.D. Vance told CBS News that Donald Trump wanted to turn over a new leaf after what he called 46 years of a failed relationship. It's a far cry from the call for regime change that Donald Trump made when he launched the war at the end of February. And with Israel and Hezbollah still exchanging blows in Lebanon, the fragility around this whole process has yet to dissipate.
0: International condemnation is mounting after a Russian airstrike caused major damage to a 1,000-year-old monastery in Kyiv. The European Union foreign policy chief called it a war crime, while the French foreign minister said it was like bombing Notre Dame. The building was among many struck on Sunday night in aerial assaults on Kyiv and the eastern city of Kharkiv, which left 11 people dead. Nick Beek visited the monastery earlier.
3: Well, here you can see pieces of the Golden Dome that have come crashing down to the ground. They're now lying in the middle of debris that's charred and twisted. This attack came on the day that Ukraine has started proper negotiations to ultimately join the European Union. It wants its future to be outside the grasp of Moscow. Vladimir Putin, at the same time, is sending his own message. He wants this country to be his.
0: Nick Beek reporting. You're listening to the latest world news from the BBC. Hungary's parliament has voted to change the constitution to limit the time a person can serve as prime minister to 8 years. The step, which required a two-thirds majority, means that the previous long-standing prime minister, Viktor Orban, would not be able to serve another term. Leaders of the world's seven largest advanced economies are gathering in the French resort of Evian for this year's G7 summit. Discussions are expected to focus on global trade tensions, the wars in Ukraine and the Middle East, migration and the global economy. The meeting comes amid renewed disagreements between the United States and some of its allies over tariffs. A court in the Netherlands has sentenced a Syrian man to 26 years in prison for crimes against humanity committed during Syria's civil war. Here's Camilla Mills.
4: Judges found the former militia interrogation chief guilty of torturing, sexually abusing and raping opponents of the Assad government in 2013 and 2014. During the Syrian uprising, the National Defence Forces violently suppressed anti-government protests, arrested opponents and demonstrators, and operated its own detention centres where detainees were interrogated and subjected to serious abuses. The court in The Hague said 8 victims were forced to endure severe violence and intimidation.
0: One of the great figures of South African jazz, Abdullah Ibrahim, has died. He was 91. Ibrahim began his career in South Africa under the name Dollar Brand. After he moved to Europe, Duke Ellington heard him play and took him under his wing. He went on to become a world-renowned pianist and composer, blending American jazz with South African musical traditions. One of his best-known pieces, Mannenberg, became a theme tune of the anti-apartheid movement. That's the latest BBC News.
4: A
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right, a very good morning to you. Yes, Tuesday morning, it is the 16th of June, and this is Good Morning Country from the bunker in Harrington on the mid-north coast of New South Wales. We're situated halfway between Taree and Port Macquarie. And we're coming to you on your wireless thanks to your local community radio station. What's on the agenda this morning? Our CD giveaway following the 6:30 news, and we will give you

up with Nina from Vixens of Fall, who she was in the wars. She was, well, she had the sniffles, she had that flu, and caught up with her in Far North Queensland. Big events happening with Vixens of Fall, and that'll happen between 7:10 and 7:20 this morning. We've got our rural livestock report. It'll be along in around 20 minutes from now. I've got the jukebox locked and loaded.

still touring and getting out and about. I'll feature that music on this Tuesday in just a moment. But I've got the Fargon Beauties standing by, as they do, and they'll get the music up and running Tuesday morning.

good sounds of Rodney Vincent there, and keep an eye out for Rodney. He's back on the road touring. We had Medals for Mama. We also had in there One Day at a Time, and We're From the Country got us up and running. Heading through to the Rural Livestock Report as we continue with music from the catalogue of Rodney Vincent.

0: 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I'm Natasha Lobben with today's report. Commercial cattle listings on Auctions Plus the week ending June 12 lifted strongly, rising 22% to 19,451 head. Despite the larger offering, the market held firm with a clearance rate of 83%. The Auctions Plus Young Cattle Index climbed 18 cents to 574 cents a kilo live weight, while the value over reserve came in at $148 a head, up $18 on last week. A total of 16,048 head were sold, up 12% on the previous week, with 94% of head bid on and 9.8% sold above reserve, up 3 percentage points. Steers led by interest nationally and clearance rates across all major categories remained firm, with steers leading at 92% and heifers at 88%. The ACCI in New South Wales sat at 605 cents, up 23 cents. Queensland listings rose 36% to 8,445 head with a 78% clearance, down 7 percentage points, and the value over reserve of $127 a head. The ACCI in Queensland was 536 cents, up 14 cents. Victoria saw a sharp lift in supply, up 99% to 3,248 head. Though the clearance rate eased 21 percentage points to 71% with a value over reserve of $141 a head. Victoria's ACCI was 602 cents, up 24 cents. Steers were the standout category nationally, averaging 618 cents a kilo live weight across 8,275 head offered and clearing at 92%. The steer premium over heifers sat at 88 cents a kilo. Light steers in the 0 to 200 kilo category led the price charts at 705 cents a kilo live weight on average. Heifers also performed solidly, averaging 530 cents a kilo live weight across 6,311 head. Breeding stock attracted 4,457 head and had a 60% clearance rate. Processors accounted for 5.31% of purchasing activity this week. That concludes today's market update, brought to you by Auctions Plus, dedicated to connecting ag.
1: Good morning to you. 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It is Walshy on the wireless, thanks to your local community radio station, or you may have selected the Community Plus app. What a wonderful addition to your musical ability to obtain country music and music worldwide. Folks, we'll get back to this music mix in a moment. And this fella certainly has, over the years, been instrumental in a wide range of activities in the industry, from producing. Yes, he was producer for Gene Stafford in the early days. And And

0: 6 minutes' time. Good morning.
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3: As the sun rises right across Australia, I'm glad you've joined me, Cole Millington, on Good Morning Country.

Cole Millington there with a true story from the Riverina, Five Maids Crossing, and they were, and it was an event that changed the lives of many people, not only those that lost, but also those that responded. And that continues in all scenarios when you see those crosses by the roadside. Cole Millington, Five Maids Crossing, we had Swinging Doors, My Didgeridoo, See a Heartbreak, and Ring of Fire. Folks, we're about 8 minutes away from the news and weather. If you're departing, thank you for your company. Hope you can join me. God willing, I'll be back here at the bunker tomorrow, Wednesday, and we'll do it again. In the meantime, Cole Millington's catalogue will continue. And the songs, well, they're all fairly well known, and it's a great collection from this very talented Australian. You have a good day if you're leaving.

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1: National Radio News.
2: Good morning, I'm Laura Devoy. A 35-year-old woman has undergone multiple surgeries since being attacked by a shark at Sydney's Coogee Beach on Saturday. In a statement, Leah Stewart's family said she remains in a critical condition and will need extensive ongoing care, support and rehabilitation. A community meeting was held at Coogee Beach last night. President of the Coogee Surf Lifesaving Club, Ben Heenan, said a large part of the community has been affected.
3: Those that were part of the response, those that saw the incident, those that heard about it, those that take comfort from the water, something tragic has happened in their place of peace. We know it's going to be a long journey for recovery for a lot of people.
2: The British Prime Minister says banning social media for under-16s will encourage children to read, play outside and go to bed at a decent hour. Snapchat, TikTok, YouTube, Instagram, Facebook and X will all be included in the ban, which will be modelled on Australia's. Keir Starmer says social media is making children unhappy and harming their mental health.
4: But I ask the question now, do we truly believe that social media creates a happy environment for our children? Do we truly believe that it's a place where they can feel safe? I don't think I even need to answer those questions, do I? Every parent can see it with their own eyes.
2: Ex-owner Elon Musk, who has also been critical of Australia's ban, has labelled the UK a police state. The Reserve Bank's Monetary Policy Board will today reveal its decision on interest rates. The major banks are expecting the cash rate to remain steady at 4.35%. There have been three consecutive rises this year. The decision will be revealed at 2:30 p.m. Australian Eastern Standard Time. International condemnation is mounting after a Russian airstrike caused major damage to a 1,000-year-old monastery in Kyiv. The European Union's foreign policy chief called it a war crime, while the French foreign minister said it was like bombing Notre Dame. The building was among many struck on Sunday night. Metropolitan Epiphanius is the head of the Orthodox Church in Ukraine.
5: When I learned about this, I could hardly believe it had actually happened. It is horrifying. But we can see that nothing is sacred to the enemy. They are trying to destroy us and even target monuments of global significance. The Kyiv Pechersk Lavra is a unique holy site, not only for Ukrainians and the Ukrainian church, but also for the entire Orthodox world and humanity as a whole.
2: That audio from the BBC. Neurodiverse DJs and streamers are preparing for a 24-hour global dance party. With this story, Shannon Kirkwood.
6: From Europe to the US, Australia and New Zealand, music, movement and connection is the idea behind Neurodance. The 24-hour dance party is celebrating Neurodiversity Pride Day. A DJ from Melbourne will be among those keeping the music flowing, with neurodiverse DJs and streamers taking turns across time zones. Organisers say there is no one right way for participants to dance, but rather to experience music, rhythm and movement in a way which feels true for each individual. The online event begins this afternoon, Australian time.
2: Turning to sports, Spain and Cape Verde have played out a nil-all draw at the FIFA World Cup. Spain is ranked the second best country in the world, according to FIFA, while Cape Verde is number 67. The match between Belgium and Egypt is currently underway.
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8: A very good morning to you as you're waking around Australia on this Tuesday morning, the 16th of June. Folks, it's Welshy on the wireless from the bunker in Harrington on the mid-north coast, New South Wales. We're coming to you right around Australia. We're into the second hour, and coming up, we'll get back to the music mix. It'll take us through to the next news and weather. Following that news and weather, we'll have our CD giveaway, and we will give you the cue to call at the appropriate time. Between the 7 and 7:30 segment, Nina from Vixens of Fall will drop by to tell you all about what's happening with the girls, three sisters from far north Queensland. A lot happening on their musical plate, and she'll tell you all about that. It is Good Morning Country. Let's look at the weather around Australia before we get back to that music mix, folks.
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8: In Brisbane, partly cloudy, a shower or two, 23. Sydney, sunny, 22. In Canberra, morning fog, mostly sunny day, 18. In Melbourne, cloudy, showers easing, 19. Hobart, cloudy, showers, 13. Adelaide, cloudy, rain, 20. Perth, partly cloudy, 16. And Alice Springs, 28. And mostly sunny. Into Queensland, Cairns, partly cloudy, a shower or two, 27. Townsville, partly cloudy and 27. And Mackay, a shower or two expected, 25. In Rockhampton, partly cloudy, a possible shower, 26. And Hervey Bay, partly cloudy, a shower or two, 24. In Gaynder, 25 and partly cloudy. Into New South Wales, Armidale, partly cloudy, 18. Orange, mostly sunny, 16. And Yass, mostly sunny, 17. Young, you got a mostly sunny day, 19. And Cooma, partly cloudy, 18. Batemans Bay, sunny, 23. Bega, sunny, 22. But in Griffith, it'll be becoming cloudy with no rain expected, just cloudy, and 21. Into Victoria, Mildura, cloudy, a shower or two, 22. Swan Hill, a shower or two, 20. And Shepparton, cloudy, possible showers, and 19. Bairnsdale, morning fog, 22. Horsham, cloudy, rain, 16. And Warrnambool, cloudy, rain, 18. Into South Australia, Mount Gambier, cloudy, rain, 17. Port Pirie, cloudy, showers, 22. And Ceduna, cloudy, showers, 19. Into Tasmania and Nubina, cloudy, showers, 13. Huonville, cloudy, showers, easing, 13. And Oatlands, cloudy, showers, 11. In the Territory, Darwin, sunny and 32. Over to WA. And Albany, cloudy, showers increasing, 13. Bunbury, cloudy, becoming cloudy in 15. And Karratha, sunny, 26. Newman, sunny, 19. And Kununurra, mostly sunny, 32. But Broome, partly cloudy, 29. Here in Harrington and Taree on the mid-north coast in New South Wales, mostly sunny, light winds. That's what they told us, but around 5:15 there this morning, we got quite a heavy downpour. So still black outside, unable to see what's happening cloud and wind-wise, but mostly sunny, light winds, 22. We'll see. In the meantime, we'll get back to that music mix, folks. It is Tuesday, the 16th of June. Hope everything's shaping up to be a nice one for you, wherever you are around Australia. And everything you've got on your plans today can be achieved.
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12: G'day guys, this is Casey Barnes. You're with Walshy on Good Morning Country.

Well, we can't be accused of not being versatile here. We went from Casey Barnes and his former number one, Just Like Magic, to a double from Big Tom. GNR Steam Train and Four Country Roads. Folks, we are heading to News and Weather. Our CD giveaway with Melody Moco will follow that news and weather. Hold the phones. I will give you the cue to call at the appropriate time. And in the meantime, to get us to that news and weather, Anita Ree and the Ree family recorded some material in 2017. It was very hard for Anita to get a mum and dad and family into the studio, but this was one of the tracks. Cameron Mason's along, and Connie Cass Anderson, she'll join us as well.

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1: National Radio News.
2: Good morning, I'm Laura Devoy. A 35-year-old woman has undergone multiple surgeries since being attacked by a shark at Sydney's Coogee Beach on Saturday. In a statement, Leah Stewart's family said she remains in a critical condition and will need extensive ongoing care, support and rehabilitation. A community meeting was held at Coogee Beach last night. President of the Coogee Surf Lifesaving Club, Ben Heenan, said a large part of the community has been affected.
3: Those that were part of the response, those that saw the incident, those that heard about it, those that take comfort from the water, something tragic has happened in their place of peace. We know it's going to be a long journey for recovery for a lot of people.
2: The British Prime Minister says banning social media for under-16s will encourage children to read, play outside and go to bed at a decent hour. Snapchat, TikTok, YouTube, Instagram, Facebook and X will all be included in the ban, which will be modelled on Australia's. Keir Starmer says social media is making children unhappy and harming their mental health.
4: But I ask the question now, do we truly believe that social media creates a happy environment for our children? Do we truly believe that it's a place where they can feel safe? I don't think I even need to answer those questions, do I? Every parent can see it with their own eyes.
2: Ex-owner Elon Musk, who has also been critical of Australia's ban, has labelled the UK a police state. The Reserve Bank's Monetary Policy Board will today reveal its decision on interest rates. The major banks are expecting the cash rate to remain steady at 4.35%. There have been three consecutive rises this year. The decision will be revealed at 2:30 p.m. Australian Eastern Standard Time. International condemnation is mounting after a Russian airstrike caused major damage to a 1,000-year-old monastery in Kyiv. The European Union's foreign policy chief called it a war crime, while the French foreign minister said it was like bombing Notre Dame. The building was among many struck on Sunday night. Metropolitan Epiphanius is the head of the Orthodox Church in Ukraine.
5: When I learned about this, I could hardly believe it had actually happened. It is horrifying. But we can see that nothing is sacred to the enemy. They are trying to destroy us and even target monuments of global significance. The Kyiv Pechersk Lavra is a unique holy site, not only for Ukrainians and the Ukrainian church, but also for the entire Orthodox world and humanity as a whole.
2: That audio from the BBC. Neurodiverse DJs and streamers are preparing for a 24-hour global dance party. With this story, Shannon Kirkwood.
6: From Europe to the US, Australia and New Zealand, music, movement and connection is the idea behind Neurodance. The 24-hour dance party is celebrating Neurodiversity Pride Day. A DJ from Melbourne will be among those keeping the music flowing, with neurodiverse DJs and streamers taking turns across time zones. Organisers say there is no one right way for participants to dance, but rather to experience music, rhythm and movement in a way which feels true for each individual. The online event begins this afternoon, Australian time.
2: Turning to sports, Spain and Cape Verde have played out a nil-all draw at the FIFA World Cup. Spain is ranked the second best country in the world, according to FIFA, while Cape Verde is number 67. The match between Belgium and Egypt is currently underway.
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do that. We'll look at the weather around Australia. Following the CD segment, we'll get back to the music mix with Walshy on the wireless. From the bunker in Harrington on the mid-north coast in New South Wales, we're situated halfway between Taree and Port Macquarie. And it's all thanks to your local community radio station that we present Good Morning Country.

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1: In Brisbane, partly cloudy, a shower or two, 23. Sydney, sunny, 22. Canberra, morning fog, mostly sunny day, 18. And Melbourne, cloudy, showers easing, 19. Hobart, cloudy, showers, 13. And Adelaide, cloudy, rain, 20. In Perth today, partly cloudy and 16. Alice Springs, mostly sunny, 28. Into Queensland, Cairns, partly cloudy, a shower or two, 27. Townsville, 27 and partly cloudy. And Mackay, a shower or two about and 25. Rockhampton, partly cloudy, possible shower, 26. And Hervey Bay, partly cloudy with a shower or two, 24. In Gander, partly cloudy, 25. Moving to New South Wales, Armidale, partly cloudy, 18. Orange, mostly sunny, 16. Yass, 17 and mostly sunny. And Young, 19 and mostly sunny. In Cooma today, partly cloudy and 18. Batemans Bay, sunny and 23. Bega, sunny, 22. And Griffith, becoming cloudy, no rain expected, 21. Into Victoria, Mildura, cloudy, a shower or two, 22. Swanhill, shower or two, 20. Shepparton, cloudy, possible shower, 19. Lansdale, morning fog, 22. Horsham, cloudy, rain, 16. And Warrnambool, cloudy, rain, 18. Into South Australia, Mount Gambier, cloudy, rain, 17. Port Pirie, cloudy, showers, 22. And Ceduna, cloudy, showers, 19. Into Tasmania, Nubina, cloudy, showers, 13. Yuinville, cloudy, showers, easing, and 13. And Oatlands, cloudy, showers, 11. In the Territory, Darwin, sunny and 32. Over to WA, Albany, cloudy, showers increasing, 13. Bunbury, becoming cloudy, 15. And Karratha, sunny, 26. Newman, sunny, 19. And Kununurra, mostly sunny, 32. In Broome today, partly cloudy, 29. While here in Harrington and Taree, on the mid-north coast, a mostly sunny day, light winds in the top of 22. Well, there's a bit of daylight out there at the moment. No breeze in those palm trees, as they suggested. And very dark and cloudy. We'll see what eventuates. Hope your day's shaping up to be a nice one. CD giveaway coming up. Hold the phones. I will give you the cue to call at the appropriate time.
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1: Tuesday morning, our CD giveaway this morning comes from Melody Moko. Suburban Dream is the album, and the album is out through Red Rebel Music and Cheatin' Hearts Records. It's a copy of her style of country music, a little bit alternative, but she does command a great audience around Australia and has been a multi-award winning finalist.

0: along with her husband, Michael Moko. They've set up a wonderful business in Brisbane, recording and nurturing talent. But this is a solo effort from Melody Moko. We'll feature two of those tracks from Suburban Dream. Hold the phones, I'll give you the cue to call. We'll feature the title track, Suburban Dream, and follow it up with Not a Child. Here's that
1: one,
0: double play.
1: Two, one, two, three, four.

That's Melody Moco from the CD giveaway, Suburban Dream, and the two tracks. We had the title track, Suburban Dream, and that track is track three, Not a Child. Folks, if you're departing, thank you for your company this morning. I do hope you're able to join me again tomorrow, Wednesday, and we'll do it all again. We've got Christy Lamb and the Code Sisters locked and loaded to take us to the news and weather. And we'll open up the phones right now. The number to call is 0488 677 645. 0488 677 645. We'll close off at the news and weather and reopen when I give you the cue to call following that next news and weather.

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2: Good morning, I'm Laura Devoy. US President Donald Trump says a preliminary deal to end the war with Iran has already been signed and the text would be released soon. The BBC's Paul Adams reports.
3: Details of the Memorandum of Understanding are yet to be published. It's not a peace treaty, only the broad outline for a difficult set of negotiations to come. Iran's President Masoud Pezeshkian has called it an honourable document. Meeting the summit's host, the French President Emmanuel Macron, Donald Trump said the Strait of Hormuz would be fully opened by Friday. He said Iran had agreed not to have a nuclear weapon. That's hardly new. Tehran has made that pledge before. But the president also paid tribute to the leadership in Iran, which he now describes as pragmatic. It's all a far cry from the call for regime change the president made when he launched the war at the end of February.
2: There are calls for an ongoing support package for businesses 100 days on from the closure of a major New South Wales highway. Peter Hislop has more.
4: The Great Western Highway connects Sydney with the New South Wales Central West region, including the towns of Bathurst, Orange and Dubbo. It's been 100 days since visible cracking was noticed on the Mitchells Causeway Bridge, taking traffic down from Mount Victoria. Local MP Andrew Gee has labelled a recent support package announced by the state government hopelessly inadequate, and he's calling for ongoing payments.
5: Not just one-off grants. It's got to be like we had with JobKeeper during COVID.
4: An engineering solution for the bridge is expected to be announced by the end of this month.
2: Victorians' right to work from home could soon become law. The state government will today introduce a bill to Parliament to legislate a right for all public and private sector employees to work from home 2 days a week if they reasonably can. In the US, an emergency response is underway after a B-52 military aircraft crashed shortly after taking off from an Air Force base in California. It was not immediately clear whether there were any injuries. New data shows Australians are more willing to donate money in times of need, like following a natural disaster. The Australian Red Cross's State of Giving report shows disaster response efforts have increased significantly. The organisation initiated 23 separate activations across the country in the summer months and supported more than 43,000 people. Acting CEO Penny Harrison says despite cost of living pressures, many Australians are still choosing to give.
6: Real stories and people's own experiences impact their peers because people donating see what's happening within their own communities. And that really resonates as a part of this very strong community spirit that we do have in Australia. People want to and do reach out to help each other in times of crisis.
2: An iconic Australian band is getting back together. Members of Australian Crawl will reunite for the first time in 40 years later this year. Frontman James Raine, guitarist Simon Binks and drummer David Raine will play 10 shows as part of a touring festival in October and November. Turning to sport, six state cricket associations have provided in-principle support for a self-determination investment model in the Big Bash League. Cricket Australia met with the states yesterday to discuss a revised model after the previous one was rejected by New South Wales and Queensland. Chair of the South Australian Cricket Association, Will Rayner, said the talks were constructive and the group made good progress. Victoria has already announced plans to sell the licence for the Melbourne Renegades.
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1: National Radio News.
2: Good morning, I'm Laura Devoy. US President Donald Trump says he's optimistic the deal to end the war in Iran will hold up. Mr. Trump is in France for the Group of Seven annual summit, with the Iran deal expected to be signed in Switzerland later this week. Speaking at a press conference alongside French President Emmanuel Macron, he said a preliminary deal has already been signed.
3: We ended up making a deal. I felt badly that we had to go back on the attack for two nights. And I thought a third, but we made it before that happened. But I think a lot of great things are going to happen in the Middle East right now. And very importantly, the oil is plummeting down and the stock market is shooting up like a rocket.
2: The last of 2 days of a Senate inquiry's hearings into the government's tax reforms is being held today. Shannon Kirkwood reports.
4: In the spotlight, the replacement of the 50% discount for capital gains tax with a rate tied to inflation and a 30% minimum, as well as changes to negative gearing. The Australian Council of Social Service will express support for the proposed reforms, saying they're long overdue and will improve housing affordability. The Real Estate Institute, meantime, will argue any changes to the current CGT and negative gearing arrangements will add to existing supply constraints and increase pressure on the availability and affordability of private rental accommodation. Yesterday, some witnesses expressed criticism of the two-day inquiry as not enough to adequately investigate the tax reforms.
2: The Australian Federal Police is investigating claims Australians were sexually assaulted by Israeli forces. The group of activists who were detained after attempting to reach Gaza on a humanitarian flotilla last month met with Foreign Minister Penny Wong yesterday. Juliette Lamont says Senator Wong believed the group. Israel has denied claims of physical and sexual assaults. The Ebola outbreak in the Democratic Republic of Congo has reached 782 confirmed cases and 181 deaths. The BBC's Anne Soy has been to one clinic in the epicentre of the outbreak where she met a patient who's going home after recovering from the disease.
5: About a dozen healthcare workers are singing and dancing as they escort a newly recovered patient from the Ebola treatment centre in Mongwalu. Daniel Kitambala walks in front of them, holding a black plastic bag that has his disinfected belongings.
6: You're now going home. What message do you have for those people you're going back to?
7: The message for the people in the village is that they should come here for treatment.
2: Australia Post is again urging dog owners to take action, with new data showing 47 posties are involved in dog-related incidents a week. There have been more than 1,200 incidents reported nationwide over the past 6 months, a 5% increase on the same period last year. More than a third of all cases were in New South Wales. Australia Post General Manager Safety Russell Munro has these tips for dog owners.
8: Securing a dog behind a locked gate, in the back garden or a separate room when expecting a delivery. Wait for the postie to arrive, accept your parcel, and then, really importantly, don't let the dog out until the postie has left the property completely.
2: Turning to sport, a surprise result at the World Cup, with Spain and Cape Verde playing out a nil-all draw. Spain is ranked second in the world, Cape Verde 67th. In the other match this morning, Belgium and Egypt drew 1-1.
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The Shed Mix with Romina is your perfect soundtrack for hanging out with friends and unwinding after a long week. 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It's the perfect playlist to set the mood. 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
1: National Radio News.
2: Good morning, I'm Laura Devoy. The Federal Finance Minister says the halving of the fuel excise was only meant to be a temporary measure. The rebate was announced in April in response to the closure of the Strait of Hormuz. But the US and Iran say they have reached an agreement to end the war this week, which would see the strait reopen. The measure is due to expire on the 30th of June, and Katie Gallagher told the ABC the government is considering its options.
3: This is something we keep under consideration. It was meant to be a temporary relief during this conflict. We know that there'll be a tail to this conflict in terms of, you know, how that impacts on prices and households remains to be seen. So this is something I think the PM said yesterday we keep under consideration.
2: The Reserve Bank is expected to keep interest rates on hold today. There have been three consecutive rises so far this year, but the major banks are all expecting the cash rate to remain at 4.35%. The RBA's Monetary Policy Board will wrap up its two-day meeting before revealing the decision at 2:30 p.m. Australian Eastern Standard Time. State media in Lebanon is reporting one person has died in an Israeli strike, which came hours after the US and Iran said they'd reached a deal to end their war. Lebanon was reportedly included in the deal. The BBC's Jeremy Bowen is in Beirut.
4: The biggest test of the US-Iran deal could come here in Lebanon. Benjamin Netanyahu, months away from an election, is under pressure from hardline cabinet ministers and political opponents not to stop Israel's offensive against Hezbollah, even though that could scupper Donald Trump's deal with Iran. The Americans might accept military action Israel calls self-defense, but Iran probably wouldn't. The Iranians are insisting that a deal in the Gulf requires a ceasefire in Lebanon.
2: An inquest into the death of a 10-year-old girl who was killed by a teenager known to her in 2020 will get underway today. The New South Wales Supreme Court found the perpetrator, who cannot be named for legal reasons, not criminally responsible for Bridget Porter's death due to mental illness. The inquest will examine responses to the perpetrator's mental health, including from family, medical practitioners and the school system. And if you or someone you know needs help, you can call Lifeline on 13 11 14 or Kids Helpline on 1800 55 1800. Eight people are presumed dead after a military aircraft crashed in the US state of California. The B-52 bomber took off from Edwards Air Force Base on a routine test mission and crashed shortly afterwards. Authorities say initial indications are the crash was not survivable. An Australian World Cup official has been accused of making a hand gesture often used by white supremacists. Sean Evans was seen making an OK symbol with his right hand in a video of officials working on a match on Sunday. The gesture was designated a hate symbol by the Anti-Defamation League in 2019. In a statement issued this morning, Mr. Evans denied deliberately using the gesture, saying it was an involuntary subconscious twitch. Turning to sports, six state cricket associations have provided in-principle support for a self-determination investment model in the Big Bash League. Cricket Australia met with the states yesterday to discuss a revised model after the previous one was rejected by New South Wales and Queensland. Chair of the South Australian Cricket Association, Will Rayner, said the talks were constructive and the group made good progress. Victoria has already announced plans to sell the licence for the Melbourne Renegades.
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6: An update of the weather for Tuesday, the 16th of June. Expected maximum today is 21 degrees Celsius with a minimum of 13 degrees Celsius. At the moment, we're sitting on 13 degrees Celsius. The forecast is for cloudy with winds northeasterly 15 to 20 kilometres an hour, tending northerly in the middle of the day, then becoming light in the early afternoon. for tomorrow, Wednesday, the 17th of June. The expected maximum is 21 degrees Celsius with a minimum of 13 degrees Celsius. It's going to be partly cloudy, light winds becoming north to northeasterly, 15 to 20 kilometres an hour in the middle of the morning. And for Thursday, the 18th of June, the expected maximum is 20 degrees Celsius with a minimum of 14 degrees Celsius. There's a 75% chance of at least 5 mil of rain. It's going to be cloudy with a very high chance of showers, most likely in the afternoon and evening. Winds northeasterly, 15 to 20 kilometres an hour, tending northerly, 15 to 25 kilometres an hour during the morning, then tending northwesterly, 15 to 20 kilometres an hour during the evening. That is an update of the weather for 2MIA 95.1, the local one, here in Griffith at 9:06 a.m.
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6: Good morning and welcome to the Tuesday morning edition of the Weekday Music Mix. I was a bit unwell last Thursday, but I'm back again today. For Dr. Hook coming up with Sylvia's Mother and Smokey with If You Think You Know How to Love Me.

0: Okay, we've got Brian Cadd with Ginger Man, Axiom with A Little Ray of Sunshine, Terry Jacks with Season in the Sun, and Rod Stewart with Tonight's the Night, and that's all coming up in this next bracket.
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2: Okay, we've got the Everly Brothers with All I Have to Do Is Dream, Paper Lace with Billy Don't Be a Hero, Paul McCartney with Silly Love Songs, and John Farnham with Burn for You.

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2: Good morning, I'm Laura Devoy. US President Donald Trump says Iran has agreed not to have a nuclear weapon. The two countries are expected to sign a peace deal in Switzerland on Friday after reportedly agreeing to terms yesterday. Today, Mr. Trump is in France for the Group of Seven annual summit. Speaking at a press conference alongside French President Emmanuel Macron, he said a preliminary deal has already been signed.
3: We ended up making a deal. I felt badly that we had to go back on the attack for two nights, and I thought a third, but we made it before that happened. But I think a lot of great things are going to happen in the Middle East right now.
2: 100 days after the closure of a major New South Wales highway, there are calls for better support for affected businesses. Peter Hislop has more.
4: The Great Western Highway connects Sydney with the New South Wales Central West region, including the towns of Bathurst, Orange and Dubbo. It's been 100 days since visible cracking was noticed on the Mitchells Causeway Bridge, taking traffic down from Mount Victoria. Local MP Andrew Gee has labelled a recent support package announced by the state government hopelessly inadequate, and he's calling for ongoing payments.
5: Not just one-off grants. It's got to be like we had with JobKeeper during COVID.